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1: You ever hear Earthquake call and say, "Hello, Miss Lee, yes, it's me, Earthquake, I come in Tuesday around 10? No, sir. Earthquake does arrive unannounced, and when it come, it shake all sense and sensibility out of we. Remain calm, stay inside, and do the DCH. Drop, hover, hold on. 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Elevator, avoid that, because you might get in and poof, power gone, and you're stuck in that box without air. 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

0: of Jerk, Saturday, 27 June, from 10 a.m. It's all going down at Jamrock Restaurant at Frigate Bay. 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

0: You ever hear Earthquake call and say, "Hello, Miss Lee, yes, it's me, Earthquake, I come in Tuesday around 10? No, sir. Earthquake does arrive unannounced, and when it come, it shake all sense and sensibility out of we. Remain calm, stay inside, and do the DCH. Drop, hover, hold on. Once the shaking starts, you know it's Earthquake. Make a quick move to a safe place. Don't run to the door, we are in the exit. Stairs might broke up or full of people. Elevator, avoid that, because you might get in and poof, power gone, and you're stuck in that box without ear. 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
1: You ever hear Earthquake call and say, "Hello, Miss Lee, yes, it's me, Earthquake, I come in Tuesday around 10? No, sir. Earthquake does arrive unannounced, and when it come, it shake all sense and sensibility out of we. Remain calm, stay inside, and do the DCH. Drop, hover, hold on. 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Elevator, avoid that, because you might get in and poof, power gone, and you're stuck in that box without air. 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
3: This is vintage. This is beautiful. This is how it was in the 60s.

Thank you. That is how it was when I came into Calypso in the 50s, the 60s, the 70s, the 80s. That's the story. The song that I'm coming to tell you, first they walk in the dark, that the Lego, the vintage, that we have to resurrect it. Walking in the dark, please.

0: ever hear Earthquake call and say, "Hello, Miss Lee, yes, it's me, Earthquake, I come in Tuesday around 10. No, sir. Earthquake does arrive unannounced, and when it come, it shake all sense and sensibility out of we. Remain calm, stay inside, and do the DCH. Drop, hover, hold on. Once the shaking starts, you know it's Earthquake. Make a quick move to a safe place. 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Elevator, avoid that, because you might get in and poof, power gone, and you're stuck in that box without ear. 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
0: You ever hear Earthquake call and say, "Hello, Miss Lee, yes, it's me, Earthquake, I come in Tuesday around 10. No, sir. Earthquake does arrive unannounced, and when it come, it shake all sense and sensibility out of we. Remain calm, stay inside, and do the DCH. Drop, hover, hold on. Once the shaking starts, you know it's Earthquake. Make a quick move to a safe place. Don't run to the door, we are in the exit. Stairs might broke up or full of people. Elevator, avoid that, because you might get in and poof, power gone, and you're stuck in that box without ear. Take cover under a strong table or a bed, or crouch against...

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0: ever hear Earthquake call and say, "Hello, Miss Lee, yes, it's me, Earthquake, I come in Tuesday around 10. No, sir. Earthquake does arrive unannounced, and when it come, it shake all sense and sensibility out of we. Remain calm, stay inside, and do the DCH. Drop, hover, hold on. Once the shaking starts, you know it's Earthquake. Make a quick move to a safe place. Don't run to the door, we are in the exit. Stairs might broke up or full of people. Elevator, avoid that, because you might get in and poof, power gone, and you're stuck in that box without ear. Take cover under a strong table or a bed, or crouch against an inside wall or in a corner, and cover your face and your head with your arms. Remember, DCH, drop, cover, hold on. Glass windows and doors, outside walls and doors, in an earthquake, bad news. 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Remain calm, stay indoors until all the shaking stop, and do the DCH, drop, cover, hold on.
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1: You ever hear Earthquake call and say, "Hello, Miss Lee, yes, it's me, Earthquake, I come in Tuesday around 10? No, sir. Earthquake does arrive unannounced, and when it come, it shake all sense and sensibility out of we. Remain calm, stay inside, and do the DCH. 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
1: 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Different DJs, different vibes, one experience. Daylight, music, energy. That's the Day Rave way.

0: ever hear Earthquake call and say, "Hello, Miss Lee, yes, it's me, Earthquake, I come in Tuesday around 10. No, sir. Earthquake does arrive unannounced, and when it come, it shake all sense and sensibility out of we. Remain calm, stay inside, and do the DCH. Drop, hover, hold on. Once the shaking starts, you know it's Earthquake. Make a quick move to a safe place. 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Elevator, avoid that, because you might get in and poof, power gone, and you're stuck in that box without ear. 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
1: You ever hear Earthquake call and say, "Hello, Miss Lee, yes, it's me, Earthquake, I come in Tuesday around 10? No, sir. Earthquake does arrive unannounced, and when it come, it shake all sense and sensibility out of we. Remain calm, stay inside, and do the DCH. Drop, hover, hold on. Once the shaking starts, you know it's Earthquake. Make a quick move to a safe place. Don't run to the door, we are any exit. Stairs might broke up or full of people. Elevator, avoid that, because you might get in and poof, power gone, and you're stuck in that box without air. Take cover under a strong table or a bed, or crouch against an inside wall or in a corner, and cover your face and your head with your arms. Remember, DCH, drop, cover, hold on. Glass windows and doors, outside walls and doors, in an earthquake.

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0: never hear Earthquake call and say, "Hello, Miss Lee, yes, it's me, Earthquake, I come in Tuesday around 10. No, sir. Earthquake does arrive unannounced, and when it come, it shake all sense and sensibility out of we. Remain calm, stay inside, and do the DCH. Drop, hover, hold on. Once the shaking starts, you know it's Earthquake. Make a quick move to a safe place. Don't run to the door, we are in the exit. Stairs might broke up or full of people. Elevator, avoid that, because you might get in and poof, power gone, and you're stuck in that box without air. Take cover under a strong table or a bed, or crouch against an inside wall or in a corner, and cover your face and your head with your arms. Remember, DCH, drop, cover, hold on. Glass windows and doors, outside walls and doors, in an earthquake, bad news. 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Last thing, nobody run outside and ask, "You feel it, you feel it?" Remain calm, stay indoors until all the shaking stop, and do the DCH, drop, cover, hold on.
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1: You ever hear Earthquake call and say, "Hello, Miss Lee, yes, it's me, Earthquake, I come in Tuesday around 10? No, sir. Earthquake does arrive unannounced, and when it come, it shake all sense and sensibility out of we. Remain calm, stay inside, and do the DCH. Drop, hover, hold on. 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Stairs might broke up or full of people. Elevator, avoid that, because you might get in and poof, power gone, and you're stuck in that box without air. 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

0: You ever hear Earthquake call and say, "Hello, Miss Lee, yes, it's me, Earthquake, I come in Tuesday around 10? No, sir. Earthquake does arrive unannounced, and when it come, it shake all sense and sensibility out of we. Remain calm, stay inside, and do the DCH. Drop, hover, hold on. Once the shaking starts, you know it's Earthquake. Make a quick move to a safe place. Don't run to the door, we are in the exit. Stairs might broke up or full of people. Elevator, avoid that, because you might get in and poof, power gone, and you're stuck in that box without air. 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
1: You ever hear Earthquake call and say, "Hello, Miss Lee, yes, it's me, Earthquake, I come in Tuesday around 10? 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

Aho! Right now, my son, it's so simple. Look there, look at now. Man pushing the thing, man. Aho!

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2: Sega's Navy's Prime Minister reiterates constitutional sovereignty as focus of Destiny Project review. Navy's Premier cautiously optimistic about the impact of deal between US and Iran. Jamaican Prime Minister eyes collaboration with Guyana in housing. Government mobilizes humanitarian relief for earthquake-stricken Venezuela. Internationally, Iran condemns U.S. strikes and warns over Strait of Hormuz tensions.
1: Now, the details.
2: The Destiny project on Nevis remains completely stalled in its planning phase with no construction underway due to a lack of federal approval. The proposed U.S. $1 billion luxury sustainable community is caught in a political deadlock over regulatory oversight, legislative approval, and sovereignty concerns. The project is basically frozen, awaiting a final review and sign-off by the Federal Cabinet and Parliament of St. Kitts and Nevis under the Special Sustainability Zone Act. Premier of Nevis, the Honorable Mark Brantley, explicitly noted that the developer's critical investment and financing deadlines passed at the end of March 2026, putting the entire project's future at high risk. The Nevis Island Administration has approved the project and is aggressively urging the federal government to move forward. However, Prime Minister the Honorable Dr. Terence Drew continues to reiterate his commitment to strict constitutional safeguards, immigration checks, and public accountability.
3: As was said with respect to the Destiny Project, I went back to the Constitution then. The federal government has no jurisdiction over land use in Nevis. Let me put that clear. And that is by the Constitution. The Prime Minister has no jurisdiction over the land use in Nevis. Where the federal government comes in is if questions of federal importance or concern are asked, such as security, citizenship. Is there a violation of our constitution? That is where I come in. Whether it's on St. Kitts or on Nevis, whoever is the prime minister, whether the prime minister is from St. Kitts or from Nevis, has the obligation to protect the Constitution. And so the committee was put together to look at the Destiny proposal to see if there is any violation, possible violation, of any of these things.
2: Spearheaded by Bitcoin investor Olivia Janssens, the expected 2,400-acre development proposed for the southern coast of Nevis aims to be a tech-friendly, eco-sustainable zone. Critics and opposition groups such as the Nevis Reformation Party expressed deep concern that the development could become a separate, unregulated libertarian enclave. Developers deny this, asserting that federal law, customs, and police will maintain complete jurisdiction.
3: Let me say clearly, one, there cannot be any project in St. Kitts or Nevis that would seek to have its own court system, independent of our court system. The committee needs to look at that and say to me, Prime Minister, we are satisfied that that is not violated. They need to look at it and make sure that any security system come in place, that nothing supersedes the Commissioner of Police, who by the Constitution has responsibility for national security. So they need to say to me, Prime Minister, it does not violate that. Prime Minister, it does not violate our citizenship. So it does not violate our sovereignty as a country. Because I hear people talking about a country within a country. If there are questions like that, the committee has to say to me, Prime Minister, based on what we have here, there is no issue about a country within a country. Once the committee can come back to me and tell me that the Constitution is not violated, that our sovereignty is not violated, all those things are in place, Nevis can do what it wants with

0: then said to me that, Prime Minister, there cannot be any violation of the there is no violation of the Constitution or any of the systems that's under the purview of the federal government. There's nothing else that the NIA has to show to the federal government by Constitution, because we can't tell them what to do with their land. I want that to be clear. It is a Nevis matter. The Nevis people has to determine at the end of the day what they want in Nevis. I cannot determine that. I will, if I'm taken to court, I will lose. The federal government will be embarrassed, because it's clear in the Constitution. So I think the committee is prudently making sure that whatever the proposal is, any proposal, not just from Nevis, even if it's a proposal from St. Kitts, that the Constitution and the institutions that make us a sovereign nation, that those things are not violated. And if those questions are asked, it has nothing to do with slowing down a project or anything. I think we just received officially something some time ago, but that has to be looked at very carefully. You can't make a mistake, as we say in local parlance, because there may not be a turning back. Have to get it right.
1: Proponents highlight major local benefits, including a 20% permanent profit share for the government, a U.S. $50 million infrastructure investment, and a U.S. $1 million annual scholarship fund. The project also sparked intense controversy over proposing to pay every Nevis resident a $100 monthly stipend subject to government approval. Opposition members heavily condemned this move, calling it a form of bribery under the Anti-Corruption Act. The future of the multi-billion dollar project remains highly uncertain as the local Nevis administration continues to push for a final resolution to salvage the investment, while the Oversight Committee continues its review of the agreement. The global community cautiously awaits the outcome of the latest rounds of U.S.-Iran peace talks. Previous attempts at ceasefires and deals sent the global market on a roller coaster ride as investor confidence ebbed and flowed. On June 27, 2026, international reports indicate that Hezbollah says Israel-Lebanon deal is null. Meanwhile, Iran hits back after U.S. attacks. What that could mean for peace talks remains uncertain at the time of reporting. The global effect basically shows the continuous strain of high fuel, shipping, insurance, and tourism costs, among others. Premier of Nevis, the Honorable Mark Brantley, on his recent On the Mark broadcast, emphasized to the people of Nevis and St. Kitts the current financial strain that exogenous shocks have on the Federation.
2: The truth is that the state of the world today, there is a lot of bad news. This war in Iran, not started by us, but which has been continuing for some time, Iran's response by attacking her neighbors in the Gulf and in the Middle East, by closing the Strait of Hormuz, that critical artery for global trade, particularly global trade in petrol, fuel, diesel, oil, and all its various iterations, and the economic hardship that that has caused to all of us. I saw very early on in that war, the Philippines declared a national emergency, a national energy emergency. And it is true that it took some time to trickle down to you and I here in Nevis, because the government was doing its best to shield every household, and we've done so for the last 4 years, from any fluctuations in that fuel price.
1: However, U.S.-Iran deal talks have a significant impact on global markets by cooling energy prices, reducing shipping costs, and sparking broad stock market rallies as investors price out geopolitical risks. The prospect of normalizing traffic through the critical Strait of Hormuz directly relieves inflationary pressure and shifts central bank rate expectations. The premier says he is cautiously optimistic about the current talks and the effects of a successful deal on the global market and Nevis.
2: I am cautiously optimistic that with efforts on the way to bring a permanent closure to that war, to reopen the Strait of Hormuz and allow trade to recommence, we are hopeful that the oil-producing nations can once again ratchet up their production so that global production can get back to what it was, that we will see a downward pressure on fuel prices. And we have committed as a government that when that happens, you, the people,

0: Nevis will get the benefit of that downward pressure. And that is what we are seeking to do at this stage. Having cushioned the effects for so long, we said that we could not carry that cushion any further. Not that we don't understand, not that we don't empathize, because all of us are in this together. But we are saying to our people, please, hold strain with us. Because when things turn around, you will know, because you will see the reduction in your bills.
1: The immediate effect of successful negotiations, or de-escalation, is a decline in global oil prices, as the risk of blocked supply routes diminishes. Reduced anxiety allows investors to move away from safe haven assets and back to growth-focused equities. Shipping lanes will stabilize, especially the Strait of Hormuz, which would bring down exorbitant insurance premiums and logistics costs, easing energy costs and lowering the price of imported goods, airfare, and delivery, which ultimately cools core inflation readings worldwide. However, these effects will take time to reach people's pockets. Brantley urged the people of Nevis to continue conservation efforts to lower any financial strain.
0: So I'm urging our people to pay attention to the suggestions and the tips. Let us work together to reduce our consumption and, by extension, our cost of electricity. We will get through this together, just as we got through COVID-19 together. By pulling together, looking out for each other, we will prevail. That is the Nevisian way. That is the Nevisian spirit. And so I ask you to hold strain. All of us are in this together, and all of us will come out of it better, stronger. So let us collectively pray that these efforts to end this tragic war in Iran, that they bear fruit, that the Strait of Hormuz can be reopened, that oil production can get back to what it was, and that we will be the beneficiaries of lower cost of fuel.
1: However, the investment in renewable energy and energy sovereignty continues with the geothermal project on Nevis.
0: In the interim, we continue to press forward with renewable energy, and more specifically geothermal. I'm advised that the drillers want to mobilize as quickly as August, and that the site there in Hamilton will be the site of the 3 production and 2 reinjection wells. We have signed the contracts with Icelandic Drilling, and we are again optimistic that we can move this forward at pace. We have had some issues in relation to some lands in the area. I'm advised by my team today that those issues have been resolved, and really it's just now time for us to settle those matters and move forward. I'm hopeful that we can do so, and that the people of Nevis and the people of St. Kitts, because we have agreed, federal government and NIA, to cooperate with each other and to work hand in hand to realize the potential of geothermal for the benefit of the entire country. And so the people of St. Kitts can look forward to getting cheap, renewable energy from Nevis. That is our effort. That is the effort that Prime Minister Drew and I, as the Premier, agreed upon. And we will, with the grace of God, deliver for the people of our country.
1: Premier of Nevis, the Honorable Mark Brantley. In regional news, Jamaican Prime Minister eyes collaboration with Guyana in housing, news source Guyana reports.
2: Jamaican Prime Minister Dr. Andrew Holness, while heaping praise on the government of Guyana for the strides made in the housing sector, believes there is much to learn from Guyana, and Jamaica stands ready to collaborate with the country, particularly in the area of housing.
3: But I believe there are opportunities for Jamaica and Guyana to collaborate in the housing development sphere, particularly as it relates to labor and the deployment of new technologies in construction.
2: The Jamaican Prime Minister made the comments while delivering an address to the opening of the International Building Expo held at the Providence Stadium. He said he will advance discussions with President Irfan Ali on how the two countries, Guyana and Jamaica, could work together to improve people's access to housing. It was explained that while Jamaica, like Guyana, is experiencing a housing boom, the country has a housing deficit of approximately 150,000.
3: We estimate in Jamaica that there is a housing deficit of approximately 150,000 housing solutions. The government of Jamaica has undertaken to directly provide through the various agencies of government 70,000 of those solutions. Our National Housing Trust will build 42,000 of those solutions. And we already have the plan to build that number of housing. And we have already built 10,000 of that number. And we continue to build thousands of houses every year.
2: However, the Prime Minister said there are constraints. Prime Minister Holness explained that the greatest constraint is not finance, but the availability of contractors who can build at a scale, in addition to the availability of skilled labor, in particular workers who can operate using new technologies and innovations. The speed of planning and construction approval and the level of government remains a constraint, the Prime Minister said. Prime Minister Holness also said the development unfolding in Guyana is fantastic. In the housing sector, the government is not simply allocating lands or building houses, but rather communities, he noted.
3: And Guyana has demonstrated what can be achieved when land, infrastructure, finance, and as I have seen displayed here, political will is brought together. Your housing program has involved not just housing, not just houses, but service land, roads, drainage, water, electricity. But above all, from what I have seen and all that I have heard, you are investing in building communities.
2: According to Dr. Holness, there is much that the region could learn from the integrated approach of housing being undertaken here in Guyana.
3: That integrated approach offers an important lesson for our region. We cannot plan housing separately from transportation, from sanitation, from schools, health facilities, digital connectivity, areas of employment, but more importantly, from how people live together as a community. And from what I've seen and all that I've heard, it is clear that your president and his ministers are visionary in this regard.
2: The Jamaican Prime Minister said based on what he has seen, the roads being built in Guyana are not simply constructed, but include other infrastructure, such as drainage, utility lines, and digital assets, with the latter used to manage traffic and improve safety and security. He said such an approach is very commendable. Prime Minister Holness was in Guyana for a two-day official visit.
1: Government mobilizes humanitarian relief for earthquake-stricken Venezuela. Triple T Live Online has that story.
4: The government of Trinidad and Tobago, in collaboration with the private sector, has agreed to undertake a national humanitarian relief response for Venezuela following Wednesday's powerful earthquakes. Sonalala has the latest.
5: Acting on the instructions of Prime Minister Kamla Pasad-Bisesa, the Ministry of Foreign and CARICOM Affairs says it convened a joint public and private sector stakeholder meeting in collaboration with the Ministry of Rural Development and Local Government on Friday to undertake a national humanitarian relief response for Venezuela. The meeting brought together key partners including the Office of Disaster Preparedness and Management, the ODPM, the TNT Chamber of Industry and Commerce, the Energy Chamber, the Trinidad and Tobago Manufacturers Association, the TTMA, AmCham, and Sewa TT. It noted that the Ministry of Rural Development and Local Government will host a national collection drive beginning on Monday, operating daily from 8 a.m. to 4 p.m. The initiative will be carried out in collaboration with all 14 municipal corporations, the Tobago Emergency Management Agency, TEMA, and participating supermarkets across the country. However, given the immediate needs and current stage of recovery efforts, the public is being asked to donate only essential items, including over-the-counter medical supplies, personal hygiene items, non-perishable food, as well as mattresses and cots. Private sector donations will be accepted at warehouse sheds 1 and 2 at the port of Point Lisas. In addition, monetary contributions from both the public and corporate TNT can be made to the Disaster Relief Fund Venezuela at First Citizens Bank. The ministry said government continues to coordinate with local stakeholders and Venezuelan authorities to ensure the safe and timely transport and delivery of all relief supplies. Meanwhile, staff at Trinidad and Tobago's embassy in Caracas are supporting recovery coordination and working with nationals scheduled to depart Venezuela. Up to news time, the death toll from the Venezuela earthquakes rose to at least 920, with over 3,000 injured. Sonulala, TTT News.
4: Meanwhile, the Ministry of Foreign and CARICOM Affairs says it has been in contact with all nationals of Trinidad and Tobago who are temporarily in Venezuela as tourists. In an update, the ministry assured that all nationals are safe, adding that arrangements are being actively made to ensure their safe return to Trinidad and Tobago at the earliest.
6: We now bring you these international reports.
7: And Iran's foreign ministry has condemned the U.S. strikes and called on Gulf states to prevent their territory from being used for further attacks. In a statement, the ministry said these brutal attacks, which targeted Iran's coastal surveillance facilities, constitute a blatant violation of Article 2 of the Charter of the UN, as well as a clear breach of Paragraph 1 of the Memorandum of Understanding. Now, let's bring in Rasul Sardar, who's in Tehran. Some strong words there from the Iranians. What else did they say?
8: Well, we have two statements, two important statements now from Iran regarding these recent American attacks. The first one is from the IRGC, Iran Revolutionary Guards, and the second one is from the Ministry of Foreign Affairs. So Revolutionary Guard's statement is rather like a warning. They are saying that the United States has breached its commitments and violated its obligation regarding to Memorandum of Understanding, and is saying that in response, so the Revolutionary Guards have targeted the deployment sites of the U.S. military in the region. So not site, but sites, so multiple areas, according to IRGC, that they have targeted. And also in the same statement, so they are referring to Article 5 of Memorandum of Understanding and the statement saying, according to this article, any transit from the Strait of Hormuz has to be coordinated with Iranian authorities, whether that is through the Iranian territorial waters or the Omani territorial waters. They have to be in coordination with Iranian authorities. And so now they say, well, as the United States has received its response because of its aggression, and if such aggression be repeated, our response will be broader and harsher. Then, when you look at the foreign ministry, they are also condemning the U.S. attacks. However, their focus is mainly on Article 1, which is about the cessation of hostilities permanently and immediately on all fronts, including Lebanon. But there is another detail in the statement of the Foreign Affairs, simply saying that the regional countries should not allow the United States to use their territories against Iran. So clearly they believe that these recent attacks were conducted from the regional countries.
7: Now, Rasul, the Americans have been insisting for months now that Iranian radar has been destroyed. Iranian Navy has been destroyed. The Iranian army has been destroyed. But this began after the U.S. claimed there was an Iranian drone attack on a ship in the Strait of Hormuz. So the Strait of Hormuz is still a problem here. What's Iran's position on that right now?
8: Well, Iranians, when talk to the officials here, they say their military capacity is largely still in place, and the drone productions continue, the missile productions is continuing. So they say they're not having any shortage of these missiles or drones. But when it comes to Iran's position regarding the Strait of Hormuz, this is a strategic decision that was made by Tehran to extend or assert its sovereignty over the Strait of Hormuz. Because ultimately, when the war began, Iranians quickly realized that they have two deterrents. So one of them is missiles, and the second one is the Strait of Hormuz. By extending control over the Strait of Hormuz, so they are having the ultimate deterrence over their adversaries, putting a huge pressure on the regional countries, the global economy, and also forcing the United States for concessions at the negotiating table. Now, They believe if they give up on this strategic waterway, that will mean giving up on their biggest leverage. That's why they're insisting on it, and they're saying the strategic environment has changed. There is a new reality on the ground, and Iran is ready to fight to preserve this new reality.
9: Let's take a look at where the Israeli forces are in southern Lebanon. Israeli troops are occupying several pockets of the region, but they haven't successfully occupied all of that area. Israeli forces initially said they would take control of a stretch of southern Lebanon along the border. That zone is south of the Litani River from the Mediterranean coast to the northeastern border with Syria. Saeed Majed joins us now. He is a professor of Middle Eastern Studies at the American University of Paris. He joins us from the French capital. Thanks so much for being with us, Professor. First of all, can you just... we've obviously heard a number of the issues here with this framework, but can you just give us your first impression of it, what you think it actually means or is going to change on the ground?
10: I think it will not change lots of things on the ground. On the one hand, Lebanon was under the American pressure. Rubio and Trump wanted to reach this agreement as soon as possible. And on the other, the Lebanese government wanted also to show that the Lebanese-Israeli track is fully independent from the American-Iranian track, because the state in Lebanon pretends that this is the way it can show that it has a sovereign decision. But at the same time, when we listen to Benjamin Netanyahu saying that Israel will not withdraw from the yellow line and it will keep its troops there until Hezbollah disarms. And then listening to your correspondent in Beirut, we just heard the drone all the time showing the violation of the Lebanese sovereignty. It will be difficult with all those elements to consider that there are signs of positive developments in the few coming weeks.
9: What did you make of the fact that the word withdrawal is not in the text? Instead, it stipulates that Israeli forces will redeploy out of Lebanese territory. Does this even begin to go any way towards Israel ending its occupation of southern Lebanon?
10: Yeah, that's exactly also what is very ambiguous about the language used. They say that there is an annex that will not be made public and that the question of the withdrawal will be mainly discussed later when the pilot zones, the trial zones, let's say, when the army will deploy there. It will give a sign that Lebanon is restoring its sovereignty, imposing the control of the army over the land, and then Israel will gradually withdraw. But it's very difficult to see that happening while the Israeli army, the Israeli political elite, are always confirming that they will keep an occupied zone, and they do connect that with the full disarmament of Hezbollah, which is a long process that requires Lebanese negotiations, internal negotiations, require definitely Iran to approve that, and require guarantees that if this is happening, Israel will commit to withdrawing and will commit to allowing the people of South Lebanon, the hundreds of thousands who were displaced and who lost their houses that were totally destroyed by Israel, to return to the currently occupied zone. So there are lots of elements that will keep us waiting for more details, for more development, and for an evolution on the ground to see whether the U.S. Will put pressure on the Israelis to withdraw, to respect some of the commitments. But there is nothing mentioning a full withdrawal until today.
9: No, there certainly isn't. Thank you so much. We'll leave it there for the moment.
11: 39 seconds. That's the time between the two earthquakes that ripped through parts of Venezuela on Wednesday. But the road to rebuilding what's been ruined has not even started. Interim President Delcy Rodriguez is now visiting some of the affected areas, but not everyone has welcomed her. Rescue teams are still looking for survivors, but they say the odds are against them.
12: We are working to search for signs of life. Unfortunately, the collapse is total and there is little chance of finding people alive. What we are doing now is recovering those who have already died.
11: But some are still being found alive. Emergency efforts have been hindered by a lack of funding and proper equipment. With roads in ruins and communication lines severed, Communities have been stepping in to help find their neighbors. Despite the influx of international aid, some families are being forced to sleep outside. Hospitals are at maximum capacity. While medics focus on treating the injured, it's so crowded that it's a challenge to reunite patients with their loved ones.
13: We thank God that we're here, but there are family members who have arrived here but can't find their children.
11: The skyline has been flattened, and Venezuela is starting to come to terms with just how much has been lost. Lou Brown, Al Jazeera.
14: Sadiq Saleh is among the thousands of subsistence farmers in central Yemen facing an existential crisis. Many months have passed without any adequate rainfall, and most local water reservoirs have completely depleted. His crops have withered, and his fields are degrading into barren dust. This dam is one of the village projects that was built to collect rainwater for farmers to use during times of drought. But with no rainfall, farmers will have to keep relying on the costly method of digging more than 800 meters beneath the ground in search for what they are calling the essence of life. We toured Sadiq's fields to observe this year's yield. The sole surviving crop was the cactus, a stark testament to the drought's toll.
11: A cactus can survive for years without water, and it's the only thing producing anything here. I planted this entire field with corn, but because there's been no rain or water, nothing has sprouted.
14: Sadiq explains that affordable well digging once allowed locals to farm through drought.
11: This well was dug 15 meters deep with simple tools and once supplied most nearby fields. It now needs major renovation. At least another 170 meters of drilling is required to reach the water table, but we lack the resources. Conflict and restrictions have made fuel parts and machinery unaffordable.
14: Agricultural experts point to another driver of the crisis: unregulated well drilling that taps into the same rapidly dwindling aquifers.
15: Before the expansion of cat fields and unregulated wells, water could be reached at about 50 meters. Now, due to uncontrolled drilling, underground aquifers are being depleted and wells must go down 700 to 800 meters. Reaching that depth requires proper heavy machinery.
14: The severity of the drought in central Yemen is illustrated by this pomegranate tree. Despite being one of the most drought-tolerant fruit-bearing species, it has begun premature dropping of fruit as a last resort survival mechanism. Yusuf Maudi, Al Jazeera, Central Yemen.
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1: Sekou Gyat's Prime Minister reiterates constitutional sovereignty as focus of Destiny Project review. Niger's Premier cautiously optimistic about the impact of deal between US and Iran. Jamaican Prime Minister eyes collaboration with Guyana in housing. Government mobilizes humanitarian relief for earthquake-stricken Venezuela. Internationally, Iran condemns US strikes and warns over Strait of Hormuz tensions.
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1: You ever hear Earthquake call and say, "Hello, Miss Lee, yes, it's me, Earthquake, I come in Tuesday around 10? 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

0: ever hear Earthquake call and say, "Hello, Miss Lee, yes, it's me, Earthquake, I come in Tuesday around 10? No, sir. Earthquake does arrive unannounced, and when it come, it shake all sense and sensibility out of we. Remain calm, stay inside, and do the DCH. Drop, hover, hold on. Once the shaking starts, you know it's Earthquake. Make a quick move to a safe place. Don't run to the door, we are in the exit. Stairs might break up or full of people. Elevator, avoid that, because you might get in and poof, power gone, and you're stuck in that box without air. Take cover under a strong table or a bed, or crouch against an inside wall or in a corner, and cover your face and your head with your arms. 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Remain calm, stay indoors until all the shaking stop, and do the DCH, drop, cover, hold on.
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0: hear Earthquake call and say, "Hello, Miss Lee, yes, it's me, Earthquake, I come in Tuesday around 10. No, sir. Earthquake does arrive unannounced, and when it come, it shake all sense and sensibility out of we. Remain calm, stay inside, and do the DCH. Drop, hover, hold on. Once the shaking starts, you know it's Earthquake. Make a quick move to a safe place. Don't run to the door, we are in the exit. Stairs might break up or full of people. Elevator, avoid that, because you might get in and poof, power gone, and you're stuck in that box without ear. Take cover under a strong table or a bed, or crouch against an inside wall or in a corner, and cover your face and your head with your arms. 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Glass windows and doors, outside walls and doors, in an earthquake, bad news. 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Last thing, nobody run outside and ask, "You feel it, you feel it?" Remain calm, stay indoors until all the shaking stop, and do the DCH, drop, cover, hold on.
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1: You ever hear Earthquake call and say, "Hello, Miss Lee, yes, it's me, Earthquake, I come in Tuesday around 10? No, sir. Earthquake does arrive unannounced, and when it come, it shake all sense and sensibility out of we. Remain calm, stay inside, and do the DCH. Drop, hover, hold on. Once the shaking starts, you know it's Earthquake. Make a quick move to a safe place. 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Stairs might broke up or full of people. Elevator, avoid that, because you might get in and poof, power gone, and you're stuck in that box without air. 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Remain calm, stay indoors until all the shaking stop, and do the DCH, drop, cover, hold on.
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0: You ever hear Earthquake call and say, "Hello, Miss Lee, yes, it's me, Earthquake, I come in Tuesday around 10? No, sir. Earthquake does arrive unannounced, and when it come, it shake all sense and sensibility out of we. Remain calm, stay inside, and do the DCH. Drop, hover, hold on. Once the shaking starts, you know it's Earthquake. Make a quick move to a safe place. 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Stairs might broke up or full of people. Elevator, avoid that, because you might get in and poof, power gone, and you're stuck in that box without ear. 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Last thing, nobody run outside and ask, "You feel it, you feel it?" Remain calm, stay indoors until all the shaking stop, and do the DCH, drop, cover, hold on.
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2: As life goes on, I'm starting to learn more and more about responsibility. 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And things that they don't want to take responsibility for.

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0: ever hear Earthquake call and say, "Hello, Miss Lee, yes, it's me, Earthquake, I come in Tuesday around 10. No, sir. Earthquake does arrive unannounced, and when it come, it shake all sense and sensibility out of we. Remain calm, stay inside, and do the DCH. Drop, hover, hold on. Once the shaking starts, you know it's Earthquake. Make a quick move to a safe place. Don't run to the door, we are in the exit. Stairs might broke up or full of people. Elevator, avoid that, because you might get in and poof, power gone, and you're stuck in that box without ear. 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
3: What you want me to do? I'm sorry. I'm back.

0: ever hear Earthquake call and say, "Hello, Miss Lee, yes, it's me, Earthquake, I come in Tuesday around 10? No, sir. Earthquake does arrive unannounced, and when it come, it shake all sense and sensibility out of we. Remain calm, stay inside, and do the DCH. Drop, hover, hold on. Once the shaking starts, you know it's Earthquake. Make a quick move to a safe place. Don't run to the door, we are in the exit. Stairs might broke up or full of people. Elevator, avoid that, because you might get in and poof, power gone, and you're stuck in that box without air. 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Last thing, nobody run outside and ask, "You feel it, you feel it?" Remain calm, stay indoors until all the shaking stop, and do the DCH, drop, cover, hold on.
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1: You ever hear Earthquake call and say, "Hello, Miss Lee, yes, it's me, Earthquake, I come in Tuesday around 10? No, sir. Earthquake does arrive unannounced, and when it come, it shake all sense and sensibility out of we. Remain calm, stay inside, and do the DCH. Drop, hover, hold on. Once the shaking starts, you know it's Earthquake. 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Elevator, avoid that, because you might get in and poof, power gone, and you're stuck in that box without air. 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Remain calm, stay indoors until all the shaking stop, and do the DCH, drop, cover, hold on.
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0: You ever hear Earthquake call and say, "Hello, Miss Lee, yes, it's me, Earthquake, I come in Tuesday around 10? No, sir. Earthquake does arrive unannounced, and when it come, it shake all sense and sensibility out of we. Remain calm, stay inside, and do the DCH. Drop, hover, hold on. Once the shaking starts, you know it's Earthquake. Make a quick move to a safe place. Don't run to the door, we are in the exit. Stairs might broke up or full of people. Elevator, avoid that, because you might get in and poof, power gone, and you're stuck in that box without air. Take cover under a strong table or a bed, or crouch against an inside wall or in a corner, and cover your face and your head with your arms. Remember, DCH, drop, cover, hold on. 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Last thing, don't want to run outside and ask, "You feel it, you feel it?" Remain calm, stay indoors until all the shaking stop, and do the DCH, drop, cover, hold on.
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0: never hear Earthquake call and say, "Hello, Miss Lee, yes, it's me, Earthquake, I come in Tuesday around 10. No, sir. Earthquake does arrive unannounced, and when it come, it shake all sense and sensibility out of we. Remain calm, stay inside, and do the DCH. Drop, hover, hold on. Once the shaking starts, you know it's Earthquake. Make a quick move to a safe place. Don't run to the door, we are in the exit. Stairs might broke up or full of people. Elevator, avoid that, because you might get in and poof, power gone, and you're stuck in that box without ear. Take cover under a strong table or a bed, or crouch against an inside wall or in a corner, and cover your face and your head with your arms. Remember, DCH, drop, cover, hold on. Glass windows and doors, outside walls and doors, in an earthquake, bad news. 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Remain calm, stay indoors until all the shaking stop, and do the DCH, drop, cover, hold on.
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never hear Earthquake call and say, "Hello, Miss Lee, yes, it's me, Earthquake, I come in Tuesday around 10. No, sir. Earthquake does arrive unannounced, and when it come, it shake all sense and sensibility out of we. Remain calm, stay inside, and do the DCH. Drop, hover, hold on. Once the shaking starts, you know it's Earthquake. Make a quick move to a safe place. Don't run to the door, we are in the exit. Stairs might broke up or full of people. Elevator, avoid that, because you might get in and poof, power gone, and you're stuck in that box without air. 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Glass windows and doors, outside walls and doors in an earthquake, bad news. 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
1: You ever hear Earthquake call and say, "Hello, Miss Lee, yes, it's me, Earthquake, I come in Tuesday around 10? No, sir. Earthquake does arrive unannounced, and when it come, it shake all sense and sensibility out of we. Remain calm, stay inside, and do the DCH. Drop, hover, hold on. Once the shaking starts, you know it's Earthquake. Make a quick move to a safe place. Don't run to the door, we are in the exit. Stairs might broke up or full of people. Elevator, avoid that, because you might get in and poof, power gone, and you're stuck in that box without air. Take cover under a strong table or a bed, or crouch against an inside wall or in a corner, and cover your face and your head with your arms. 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Glass windows and doors, outside walls and doors in an earthquake, bad news. 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Last thing, nobody run outside and ask, "You feel it, you feel it?" Remain calm, stay indoors until all the shaking stop, and do the DCH, drop, cover, hold on.
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0: ever hear Earthquake call and say, "Hello, Miss Lee, yes, it's me, Earthquake, I come in Tuesday around 10. No, sir. Earthquake does arrive unannounced, and when it come, it shake all sense and sensibility out of we. Remain calm, stay inside, and do the DCH. Drop, hover, hold on. Once the shaking starts, you know it's Earthquake. Make a quick move to a safe place. Don't run to the door, we are any exit. Stairs might broke up or full of people. Elevator, avoid that, because you might get in and poof, power gone, and you're stuck in that box without ear. Take cover under a strong table or a bed, or crouch against an inside wall or in a corner, and cover your face and your head with your arms. Remember, DCH, drop, cover, hold on. 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Last thing, nobody run outside and ask, "You feel it, you feel it?" Remain calm, stay indoors until all the shaking stop, and do the DCH, drop, cover, hold on.
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0: never hear Earthquake call and say, "Hello, Miss Lee, yes, it's me, Earthquake, I come in Tuesday around 10. No, sir. Earthquake does arrive unannounced, and when it come, it shake all sense and sensibility out of we. Remain calm, stay inside, and do the DCH. Drop, hover, hold on. Once the shaking starts, you know it's Earthquake. Make a quick move to a safe place. Don't run to the door, we are in the exit. Stairs might broke up or full of people. Elevator, avoid that, because you might get in and poof, power gone, and you're stuck in that box without air. Take cover under a strong table or a bed, or crouch against an inside wall or in a corner, and cover your face and your head with your arms. Remember, DCH, drop, cover, hold on. Glass windows and doors, outside walls and doors in an earthquake, bad news. 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Last thing, nobody run outside and ask, "You feel it, you feel it?" Remain calm, stay indoors until all the shaking stop, and do the DCH, drop, cover, hold on.
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ever hear Earthquake call and say, "Hello, Miss Lee, yes, it's me, Earthquake, I come in Tuesday around 10? No, sir. Earthquake does arrive unannounced, and when it come, it shake all sense and sensibility out of we. Remain calm, stay inside, and do the DCH. Drop, hover, hold on. Once the shaking starts, you know it's Earthquake. Make a quick move to a safe place. Don't run to the door, we are in the exit. Stairs might broke up or full of people. Elevator, avoid that, because you might get in and poof, power gone, and you're stuck in that box without ear. Take cover under a strong table or a bed, or crouch against an inside wall or in a corner, and cover your face and your head with your arms. Remember, DCH, drop, cover, hold on.

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1: You ever hear Earthquake call and say, "Hello, Miss Lee, yes, it's me, Earthquake, I come in Tuesday around 10? No, sir. Earthquake does arrive unannounced, and when it come, it shake all sense and sensibility out of we. Remain calm, stay inside, and do the DCH. Drop, hover, hold on. Once the shaking starts, you know it's Earthquake. 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Elevator, avoid that, because you might get in and poof, power gone, and you're stuck in that box without ear. 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Remain calm, stay indoors until all the shaking stop, and do the DCH, drop, cover, hold on.
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0: You ever hear Earthquake call and say, "Hello, Miss Lee, yes, it's me, Earthquake, I come in Tuesday around 10? No, sir. Earthquake does arrive unannounced, and when it come, it shake all sense and sensibility out of we. Remain calm, stay inside, and do the DCH. Drop, hover, hold on. Once the shaking starts, you know it's Earthquake. Make a quick move to a safe place. Don't run to the door, we are in the exit. Stairs might broke up or full of people. Elevator, avoid that, because you might get in and poof, power gone, and you're stuck in that box without air. Take cover under a strong table or a bed, or crouch against an inside wall or in a corner, and cover your face and your head with your arms. Remember, DCH, drop, cover, hold on. Glass windows and doors, outside walls and doors, in an earthquake, bad news. 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Last thing, don't want to run outside and ask, "You feel it, you feel it?" Remain calm, stay indoors until all the shaking stop, and do the DCH, drop, cover, hold on.
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0: ever hear Earthquake call and say, "Hello, Miss Lee, yes, it's me, Earthquake, I come in Tuesday around 10. No, sir. Earthquake does arrive unannounced, and when it come, it shake all sense and sensibility out of we. Remain calm, stay inside, and do the DCH. Drop, hover, hold on. Once the shaking starts, you know it's Earthquake. Make a quick move to a safe place. Don't run to the door, we are in the exit. Stairs might broke up or full of people. Elevator, avoid that, because you might get in and poof, power gone, and you're stuck in that box without air. Take cover under a strong table or a bed, or crouch against an inside wall or in a corner, and cover your face and your head with your arms. Remember, DCH, drop, cover, hold on. Glass windows and doors, outside walls and doors, in an earthquake, bad news. 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Most injuries during earthquakes happen when something drop and hit people entering or exiting a building. Last thing, nobody run outside and ask, "You feel it, you feel it?" Remain calm, stay indoors until all the shaking stop, and do the DCH, drop, cover, hold on.
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0: ever hear Earthquake call and say, "Hello, Miss Lee, yes, it's me, Earthquake, I come in Tuesday around 10? No, sir. Earthquake does arrive unannounced, and when it come, it shake all sense and sensibility out of we. Remain calm, stay inside, and do the DCH. Drop, cover, hold on. Once the shaking starts, you know it's Earthquake. Make a quick move to a safe place. Don't run to the door, we are in the exit. Stairs might broke up or full of people. Elevator, avoid that, because you might get in and poof, power gone, and you're stuck in that box without ear. Take cover under a strong table or a bed, or crouch against an inside wall or in a corner, and cover your face and your head with your arms. 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Glass windows and doors, outside walls and doors, in an earthquake, bad news. 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Last thing, nobody run outside and ask, "You feel it, you feel it?" Remain calm, stay indoors until all the shaking stop, and do the DCH, drop, cover, hold on.
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1: You ever hear Earthquake call and say, "Hello, Miss Lee, yes, it's me, Earthquake, I come in Tuesday around 10? No, sir. Earthquake does arrive unannounced, and when it come, it shake all sense and sensibility out of we. 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
1: You ever hear Earthquake call and say, "Hello, Miss Lee, yes, it's me, Earthquake, I come in Tuesday around 10? No, sir. Earthquake does arrive unannounced, and when it come, it shake all sense and sensibility out of we. Remain calm, stay inside, and do the DCH. Drop, hover, hold on. 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Elevator, avoid that, because you might get in and poof, power gone, and you're stuck in that box without air. 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

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Be on the ball.

ever hear Earthquake call and say, "Hello, Miss Lee, yes, it's me, Earthquake, I come in Tuesday around 10. No, sir. Earthquake does arrive unannounced, and when it come, it shake all sense and sensibility out of we. Remain

0: stay inside and do the DCH, drop, hover, hold on. Once a shaking starts in this earthquake, make a quick move to a safe place. Don't run to the door, we are in the exit. Stairs might broke up or full of people. Elevator, avoid that because you might get in and poof, power gone, and you're stuck in that box without air. 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

0: never hear Earthquake call and say, "Hello, Miss Lee, yes, it's me, Earthquake, I come in Tuesday around 10. No, sir. Earthquake does arrive unannounced, and when it come, it shake all sense and sensibility out of we. Remain calm, stay inside, and do the DCH. Drop, hover, hold on. Once the shaking starts, you know it's Earthquake. Make a quick move to a safe place. Don't run to the door, we are in the exit. Stairs might broke up or full of people. Elevator, avoid that, because you might get in and poof, power gone, and you're stuck in that box without ear. Take cover under a strong table or a bed, or crouch against an inside wall or in a corner, and cover your face and your head with your arms. Remember, DCH, drop, cover, hold on. Glass windows and doors, outside walls and doors, in an earthquake, bad news. 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Remain calm, stay indoors until all the shaking stop, and do the DCH, drop, cover, hold on.
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1: You ever hear Earthquake call and say, "Hello, Miss Lee, yes, it's me, Earthquake, I come in Tuesday around 10? No, sir. Earthquake does arrive unannounced, and when it come, it shake all sense and sensibility out of we. Remain calm, stay inside, and do the DCH. Drop, hover, hold on. 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

0: You ever hear Earthquake call and say, "Hello, Miss Lee, yes, it's me, Earthquake, I come in Tuesday around 10? No, sir. Earthquake does arrive unannounced, and when it come, it shake all sense and sensibility out of we. Remain calm, stay inside, and do the DCH. Drop, hover, hold on. Once the shaking starts, you know it's Earthquake. Make a quick move to a safe place. Don't run to the door, we are in the exit. Stairs might broke up or full of people. Elevator, avoid that, because you might get in and poof, power gone, and you're stuck in that box without air. 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Remember, DCH, drop, cover, hold on. 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Last thing, don't want to run outside and ask, "You feel it, you feel it?" Remain calm, stay indoors until all the shaking stop, and do the DCH, drop, cover, hold on.
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1: Sekou's Navy's Prime Minister reiterates constitutional sovereignty as focus of Destiny Project review. Navy's Premier cautiously optimistic about the impact of deal between US and Iran. Jamaican Prime Minister eyes collaboration with Guyana in housing. Government mobilizes humanitarian relief for earthquake-stricken Venezuela. Internationally, Iran condemns US strikes and warns over Strait of Hormuz tensions.
0: Now, the details.
1: The Destiny project on Nevis remains completely stalled in its planning phase with no construction underway due to a lack of federal approval. The proposed US $1 billion luxury sustainable community is caught in a political deadlock over regulatory oversight, legislative approval, and sovereignty concerns. The project is basically frozen, awaiting a final review and sign-off by the Federal Cabinet and Parliament of Saint Kitts and Nevis under the Special Sustainability Zone Act. Premier of Nevis, the Honorable Mark Brantley, explicitly noted that the developer's critical investment and financing deadlines passed at the end of March 2026, putting the entire project's future at high risk. The Nevis Island Administration has approved the project and is aggressively urging the federal government to move forward. However, Prime Minister the Honorable Dr. Terence Drew continues to reiterate his commitment to strict constitutional safeguards, immigration checks, and public accountability.
2: As was said with respect to the Destiny Project, I went back to the Constitution then. The federal government has no jurisdiction over land use in Nevis. Let me put that clear. And that is by the Constitution. The Prime Minister has no jurisdiction over the land use in Nevis. Where the federal government comes in is if questions of federal importance or concern are asked, such as security, citizenship. Is there a violation of our constitution? That is where I come in. Whether it's on Saint Kitts or on Nevis, whoever is the prime minister, whether the prime minister is from Saint Kitts or from Nevis, has the obligation to protect the Constitution. And so the committee was put together to look at the Destiny proposal to see if there is any violation, possible violation, of any of these things.
1: Spearheaded by Bitcoin investor Olivia Janssens, the expected 2,400-acre development proposed for the southern coast of Nevis aims to be a tech-friendly, eco-sustainable zone. Critics and opposition groups such as the Nevis Reformation Party expressed deep concern that the development could become a separate, unregulated libertarian enclave. Developers deny this, asserting that federal law, customs, and police will maintain complete jurisdiction.
2: Let me say clearly, one, there cannot be any project in Saint Kitts or Nevis that would seek to have its own court system, independent of our court system. The committee needs to look at that and say to me, Prime Minister, we are satisfied that that is not violated. They need to look at it and make sure that any security system come in place, that nothing supersedes the Commissioner of Police, who by the Constitution has responsibility for national security. So they need to say to me, Prime Minister, it does not violate that. Prime Minister, it does not violate our citizenship. So it does not violate our sovereignty as a country. Because I hear people talking about a country within a country. If there are questions like that, the committee has to say to me, Prime Minister, based on what we have here, there is no issue about a country within a country. Once the committee can come back to me and tell me that the Constitution is not violated, that our sovereignty is not violated, all those things are in place, Nevis can do what it wants with its land. I want that to make that clear, and that is

0: Prime Minister, there cannot be any violation of the con. There's no violation of the Constitution or any of the systems that's under the purview of the federal government. There's nothing else that the NIA has to show to the federal government by Constitution, because we can't tell them what to do with their land. I want that to be clear. It is a Nevis matter. The Nevis people has to determine at the end of the day what they want in Nevis. I cannot determine that. I will, if I'm taken to court, I will lose. The federal government will be embarrassed, because it's clear in the Constitution. So I think the committee is prudently making sure that whatever the proposal is, any proposal, not just from Nevis, even if it's a proposal from St. Kitts, that the Constitution and the institutions that make us a sovereign nation, that those things are not violated. And if those questions are asked, it has nothing to do with slowing down a project or anything. I think we just received officially something some time ago. But that has to be looked at very carefully. You can't make a mistake, as we say in local parlance, because there may not be a turning back. Have to get it right.
1: Proponents highlight major local benefits, including a 20% permanent profit share for the government, a U.S. $50 million infrastructure investment, and a U.S. $1 million annual scholarship fund. The project also sparked intense controversy over proposing to pay every Nevis resident a $100 monthly stipend subject to government approval. Opposition members heavily condemned this move, calling it a form of bribery under the Anti-Corruption Act. The future of the multi-billion dollar project remains highly uncertain as the local Nevis administration continues to push for a final resolution to salvage the investment, while the Oversight Committee continues its review of the agreement. The global community cautiously awaits the outcome of the latest rounds of U.S.-Iran peace talks. Previous attempts at ceasefires and deals sent the global market on a roller coaster ride as investor confidence ebbed and flowed. On June 27, 2026, international reports indicate that Hezbollah says Israel-Lebanon deal is null. Meanwhile, Iran hits back after U.S. attacks. What that could mean for peace talks remains uncertain at the time of reporting. The global effect basically shows the continuous strain of high fuel, shipping, insurance, and tourism costs, among others. Premier of Nevis, the Honorable Mark Brantley, on his recent On the Mark broadcast, emphasized to the people of Nevis and St. Kitts the current financial strain that exogenous shocks have on the Federation.
2: The truth is that the state of the world today, there is a lot of bad news. This war in Iran, not started by us, but which has been continuing for some time, Iran's response by attacking her neighbors in the Gulf and in the Middle East, by closing the Strait of Hormuz, that critical artery for global trade, particularly global trade in petrol, fuel, diesel, oil, and all its various iterations, and the economic hardship that that has caused to all of us. I saw very early on in that war, the Philippines declared a national emergency, a national energy emergency. And it is true that it took some time to trickle down to you and I here in Nevis, because the government was doing its best to shield every household, and we've done so for the last 4 years, from any fluctuations in that fuel price.
1: However, U.S.-Iran deal talks have a significant impact on global markets by cooling energy prices, reducing shipping costs, and sparking broad stock market rallies as investors price out geopolitical risks. The prospect of normalizing traffic through the critical Strait of Hormuz directly relieves inflationary pressure and shift central bank rate expectations. The premier says he is cautiously optimistic about the current talks and the effects of a successful deal on the global market and Nevis.
2: I am cautiously optimistic that with efforts on the way to bring a permanent closure to that war, to reopen the Strait of Hormuz and allow trade to recommence, we are hopeful that the oil-producing nations can once again ratchet up their production so that global production can get back to what it was, that we will see a downward pressure on fuel prices. And we have committed as a government that when that happens, you, the people of Nevis, will get the benefit of that downward pressure. And that is what we are seeking to do at this stage. Having cushioned the effects for so long, we said that we could not carry that cushion any further. Not that we don't understand, not that we don't empathize, because all of us are in this together. But we are saying to our people, please, hold strain with us. Because once things turn around, you will know, because you will see the reduction in your bills.
1: The immediate effect of successful negotiations, or de-escalation, is a decline in global oil prices, as the risk of blocked supply routes diminishes. Reduced anxiety allows investors to move away from safe haven assets and back to growth-focused equities. Shipping lanes will stabilize, especially the Strait of Hormuz, which would bring down exorbitant insurance premiums and logistics costs, easing energy costs and lowering the price of imported goods, airfare, and delivery, which ultimately cools core inflation readings worldwide. However, these effects will take time to reach people's pockets. Brantley urged the people of Nevis to continue conservation efforts to lower any financial strain.
2: So I'm urging our people to pay attention to the suggestions and the tips. Let us work together to reduce our consumption and, by extension, our cost of electricity. We will get through this together, just as we got through COVID-19 together. By pulling together, looking out for each other, we will prevail. That is the Nevisian way. That is the Nevisian spirit. And so I ask you to hold strain. All of us are in this together, and all of us will come out of it better, stronger. So let us collectively pray that these efforts to end this tragic war in Iran, that they bear fruit, that the Strait of Hormuz can be reopened, that oil production can get back to what it was, and that we will be the beneficiaries of lower cost of fuel.
1: However, the investment in renewable energy and energy sovereignty continues with the geothermal project on Nevis.
2: In the interim, we continue to press forward with renewable energy and more specifically geothermal. I'm advised that the drillers want to mobilize as quickly as August, and that the site there in Hamilton will be the site of the 3 production and 2 reinjection wells. We have signed the contracts with Icelandic Drilling, and we are again optimistic that we can move this forward at pace. We have had some issues in relation to some lands in the area. I'm advised by my team today that those issues have been resolved, and really it's just now time for us to settle those matters and move forward. I'm hopeful that we can do so, and that the people of Nevis and the people of St. Kitts, because we have agreed, federal government and NIA, to cooperate with each other and to work hand in hand to realize the potential of geothermal for the benefit of the entire country. And so the people of St. Kitts can look forward to getting cheap, renewable energy from Nevis. That is our effort. That is the effort that Prime Minister Drew and I, as the Premier, agreed upon. And we will, with the grace of God, deliver for the people of our country.
1: Premier of Nevis, the Honorable Mark Brantley. In regional news, Jamaican Prime Minister Ai's collaboration with Guyana in housing, News Source Guyana reports.
3: Jamaican Prime Minister Dr. Andrew Holness, while heaping praise on the government of Guyana for the strides made in the housing sector, believes there is much to learn from Guyana, and Jamaica stands ready to collaborate with the country, particularly in the area of housing.
4: But I believe there are opportunities for Jamaica and Guyana to collaborate in the housing development sphere, particularly as it relates to labor and the deployment of new technologies in construction.
3: The Jamaican Prime Minister made the comments while delivering an address at the opening of the International Building Expo held at the Providence Stadium. He said he will advance discussions with President Irfan Ali on how the two countries, Guyana and Jamaica, could work together to improve people's access to housing. It was explained that while Jamaica, like Guyana, is experiencing a housing boom, the country has a housing deficit of approximately 150,000.
4: We estimate in Jamaica that there is a housing deficit of approximately 150,000 housing solutions. The government of Jamaica has undertaken to directly provide through the various agencies of government 70,000 of those solutions. Our National Housing Trust will build 42,000 of those solutions. And we already have the plan to build that number of housing. And we have already built 10,000 of that number. And we continue to build thousands of houses every year.
3: However, the Prime Minister said there are constraints. Prime Minister Holness explained that the greatest constraint is not finance, but the availability of contractors who can build at a scale, in addition to the availability of skilled labor, in particular workers who can operate using new technologies and innovations. The speed of planning and construction approval and the level of government remains a constraint, the Prime Minister said. Prime Minister Holness also said the development unfolding in Guyana is fantastic. In the housing sector, the government is not simply allocating lands or building houses, but rather communities, he noted.
4: And Guyana has demonstrated what can be achieved when land, infrastructure, finance, and as I have seen displayed here, political will is brought together. Your housing program has involved not just housing, not just houses, but service land, roads, drainage, water, electricity. But above all, from what I have seen and all that I have heard, you are investing in building communities.
3: According to Dr. Holness, there is much that the region could learn from the integrated approach of housing being undertaken here in Guyana.
4: That integrated approach offers an important lesson for our region. We cannot plan housing separately from transportation, from sanitation, from schools, health facilities, digital connectivity, areas of employment, but more importantly, from how people live together as a community. And from what I've seen and all that I've heard, it is clear that your president and his ministers are visionary in this regard.
3: The Jamaican Prime Minister said based on what he has seen, the roads being built in Guyana are not simply constructed, but include other infrastructure, such as drainage, utility lines, and digital assets, with the latter used to manage traffic and improve safety and security. He said such an approach is very commendable. Prime Minister Holness was in Guyana for a two-day official visit.
1: Government mobilizes humanitarian relief for earthquake-stricken Venezuela. Triple T Live Online has that story.
5: The government of Trinidad and Tobago, in collaboration with the private sector, has agreed to undertake a national humanitarian relief response for Venezuela following Wednesday's powerful earthquakes. Sonalala has the latest.
6: Acting on the instructions of Prime Minister Kamla Prasad Bisesa, the Ministry of Foreign and Caricom Affairs says it convened a joint public and private sector stakeholder meeting in collaboration with the Ministry of Rural Development and Local Government on Friday to undertake a national humanitarian relief response for Venezuela. The meeting brought together key partners including the Office of Disaster Preparedness and Management, the ODPM, the TNT Chamber of Industry and Commerce, the Energy Chamber, the Trinidad and Tobago Manufacturers Association, the TTMA, AmCham, and Sewa TT. It noted that the Ministry of Rural Development and Local Government will host a national collection drive beginning on Monday, operating daily from 8 a.m. to 4 p.m. The initiative will be carried out in collaboration with all 14 municipal corporations, the Tobago Emergency Management Agency, TEMA, and participating supermarkets across the country. However, given the immediate needs and current stage of recovery efforts, the public is being asked to donate only essential items, including over-the-counter medical supplies, personal hygiene items, non-perishable food, as well as mattresses and cots. Private sector donations will be accepted at warehouse sheds 1 and 2 at the port of Point Lisas. In addition, monetary contributions from both the public and corporate TNT can be made to the Disaster Relief Fund Venezuela at First Citizens Bank. The ministry said government continues to coordinate with local stakeholders and Venezuelan authorities to ensure the safe and timely transport and delivery of all relief supplies. Meanwhile, staff at Trinidad and Tobago's embassy in Caracas are supporting recovery coordination and working with nationals scheduled to depart Venezuela. Up to news time, the death toll from the Venezuela earthquakes rose to at least 920, with over 3,000 injured. Sonolala, TTT News.
5: Meanwhile, the Ministry of Foreign and CARICOM Affairs says it has been in contact with all nationals of Trinidad and Tobago who are temporarily in Venezuela as tourists. In an update, the ministry assured that all nationals are safe, adding that arrangements are being actively made to ensure their safe return to Trinidad and Tobago at the earliest.
1: We now bring you these international reports.
7: And Iran's foreign ministry has condemned the US strikes and called on Gulf states to prevent their territory from being used for further attacks. In a statement, the ministry said these brutal attacks, which targeted Iran's coastal surveillance facilities, constitute a blatant violation of Article 2 of the Charter of the UN, as well as a clear breach of Paragraph 1 of the Memorandum of Understanding. Now, let's bring in Rasul Sardar, who's in Tehran. Some strong words there from the Iranians. What else did they say?
8: Well, we have two important statements now from Iran regarding these recent American attacks. The first one is from the IRGC, Iran Revolutionary Guards, and the second one is from the Ministry of Foreign Affairs. So Revolutionary Guards' statement is rather like a warning. They are saying that the United States has breached its commitments and violated its obligation regarding to Memorandum of Understanding, and is saying that in response, so the Revolutionary Guards have targeted the deployment sites of the U.S. military in the region. So not site, but sites, so multiple areas, according to IRGC, that they have targeted. And also in the same statement, so they are referring to Article 5 of Memorandum of Understanding and the statement saying, according to this article, any transit from the Strait of Hormuz has to be coordinated with Iranian authorities, whether that is through the Iranian territorial waters or the Omani territorial waters. They have to be in coordination with Iranian authorities. And so now they say, well, as the United States has received its response because of its aggression, and if such aggression be repeated, our response will be broader and harsher. Then, when you look at the foreign ministry, they are also condemning the U.S. attacks. However, their focus is mainly on Article 1, which is about the cessation of hostilities permanently and immediately on all fronts, at all fronts, including Lebanon. But there is another detail in the statement of the Foreign Affairs, simply saying that the regional countries should not allow the United States to use their territories against Iran. So clearly they believe that these recent attacks were conducted from the regional countries.
7: Now, Rasul, the Americans have been insisting for months now that Iranian radar has been destroyed. Iranian Navy has been destroyed. The Iranian army has been destroyed. But this sort of began after the U.S. claimed there was an Iranian drone attack on a ship in the Strait of Hormuz. So the Strait of Hormuz is still a problem here. What's Iran's position on that right now?
8: Well, Iranians, when talk to the officials here, they say their military capacity is largely still in place, and the drone productions continue, the missile productions is continuing. So they say they're not having any shortage of these missiles or drones. But when it comes to Iran's position regarding the Strait of Hormuz, this is a strategic decision that was made by Tehran to extend or assert its sovereignty over the Strait of Hormuz, because ultimately, when the war began, Iranians quickly realized that they have two deterrents. So one of them is missiles, and the second one is the Strait of Hormuz. By extending control over the Strait of Hormuz, so they are having the ultimate deterrence over their adversaries, putting a huge pressure on the regional countries, the global economy, and also forcing the United States for concessions at the negotiating table. Now, They believe if they give up on this strategic waterway, that will mean giving up on their biggest leverage. That's why they're insisting on it, and they're saying the strategic environment has changed. There is a new reality on the ground, and Iran is ready to fight to preserve this new reality.
9: Let's take a look at where the Israeli forces are in southern Lebanon. Israeli troops are occupying several pockets of the region, but they haven't successfully occupied all of that area. Israeli forces initially said they would take control of a stretch of southern Lebanon along the border. That zone is south of the Litani River from the Mediterranean coast to the northeastern border with Syria. Saeed Majed joins us now. He is a professor of Middle Eastern Studies at the American University of Paris. He joins us from the French capital. Thanks so much for being with us, Professor. First of all, can you just... we've obviously heard a number of the issues here with this framework, but can you just give us your first impression of it, what you think it actually means or is going to change on the ground?
10: I think it will not change lots of things on the ground. On the one hand, Lebanon was under the American pressure. Rubio and Trump wanted to reach this agreement as soon as possible. And on the other, the Lebanese government wanted also to show that the Lebanese-Israeli track is fully independent from the American-Iranian track, because the state in Lebanon pretends that this is the way it can show that it has a sovereign decision. But at the same time, when we listen to Benjamin Netanyahu saying that Israel will not withdraw from the yellow line and it will keep its troops there until Hezbollah disarms. And then listening to your correspondent in Beirut, we just heard the drone all the time showing the violation of the Lebanese sovereignty. It will be difficult with all those elements to consider that there are signs of positive developments in the few coming weeks.
9: What did you make of the fact that the word withdrawal is not in the text? Instead, it stipulates that Israeli forces will redeploy out of Lebanese territory. Does this even begin to go any way towards Israel ending its occupation of southern Lebanon?
10: Yeah, that's exactly also what is very ambiguous about the language used. They say that there is an annex that will not be made public and that the question of the withdrawal will be mainly discussed later when the pilot zones, the trial zones, let's say, when the army will deploy there. It will give a sign that Lebanon is restoring its sovereignty, imposing the control of the army over the land, and then Israel will gradually withdraw. But it's very difficult to see that happening while the Israeli army, the Israeli political elite, are always confirming that they will keep an occupied zone, and they do connect that with the full disarmament of Hezbollah, which is a long process that requires Lebanese negotiations, internal negotiations, require definitely Iran to approve that, and require guarantees that if this is happening, Israel will commit to withdrawing and will commit to allowing the people of South Lebanon, the hundreds of thousands who were displaced and who lost their houses that were totally destroyed by Israel, to return to the currently occupied zone. So there are lots of elements that will keep us waiting for more details, for more development, and for an evolution on the ground to see whether the U.S. Will put pressure on the Israelis to withdraw, to respect some of the commitments. But there is nothing mentioning a full withdrawal until today.
9: No, there certainly isn't. Thank you so much. We'll leave it there for the moment.
11: 39 seconds. That's the time between the two earthquakes that ripped through parts of Venezuela on Wednesday. But the road to rebuilding what's been ruined has not even started. Interim President Delcy Rodriguez is now visiting some of the affected areas, but not everyone has welcomed her. Rescue teams are still looking for survivors, but they say the odds are against them.
12: We are working to search for signs of life. Unfortunately, the collapse is total and there is little chance of finding people alive. What we are doing now is recovering those who have already died.
11: But some are still being found alive. Emergency efforts have been hindered by a lack of funding and proper equipment. With roads in ruins and communication lines severed, communities have been stepping in to help find their neighbours. Despite the influx of international aid, some families are being forced to sleep outside. Hospitals are at maximum capacity. While medics focus on treating the injured, it's so crowded that it's a challenge to reunite patients with their loved ones.
13: We thank God that we're here, but there are family members who have arrived here but can't find their children.
11: The skyline has been flattened, and Venezuela is starting to come to terms with just how much has been lost. Lou Brown, Al Jazeera.
14: Sadiq Saleh is among the thousands of subsistence farmers in central Yemen facing an existential crisis. Many months have passed without any adequate rainfall, and most local water reservoirs have completely depleted. His crops have withered, and his fields are degrading into barren dust. This dam is one of the village projects that was built to collect rainwater for farmers to use during times of drought. But with no rainfall, farmers will have to keep relying on the costly method of digging more than 800 meters beneath the ground in search for what they are calling the essence of life. We toured Sadiq's fields to observe this year's yield. The sole surviving crop was the cactus, a stark testament to the drought's toll.
11: A cactus can survive for years without water, and it's the only thing producing anything here. I planted this entire field with corn, but because there's been no rain or water, nothing has sprouted.
14: Sadiq explains that affordable well digging once allowed locals to farm through drought.
11: This well was dug 15 meters deep with simple tools and once supplied most nearby fields. It now needs major renovation. At least another 170 meters of drilling is required to reach the water table, but we lack the resources. Conflict and restrictions have made fuel parts and machinery unaffordable.
14: Agricultural experts point to another driver of the crisis: unregulated well drilling that taps into the same rapidly dwindling aquifers.
15: Before the expansion of cat fields and unregulated wells, water could be reached at about 50 meters. Now, due to uncontrolled drilling, underground aquifers are being depleted and wells must go down 700 to 800 meters. Reaching that depth requires proper heavy machinery.
14: The severity of the drought in central Yemen is illustrated by this pomegranate tree. Despite being one of the most drought-tolerant fruit-bearing species, it has begun premature dropping of fruit as a last resort survival mechanism. Yusuf Maudi, Al Jazeera, Central Yemen.
1: 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Our top stories were: Sekou Nivis Prime Minister reiterates constitutional sovereignty as focus of Destiny Project review. Nivis Premier cautiously optimistic about the impact of deal between US and Iran. Jamaican Prime Minister eyes collaboration with Guyana in housing. Government mobilizes humanitarian relief for earthquake-stricken Venezuela. Internationally, Iran condemns U.S. strikes and warns over Strait of Hormuz tensions. Thank you for listening.
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0: 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Ladies and gentlemen, it is music festival time. A lot of action, and it's a fun time, partying time. And with that, the increased drivers on the road, it increases the opportunity of accidents. So it is incumbent of me to urge you, to admonish you, to beg you, to plead with you. Please be responsible. If you're drinking, don't drive. If you're driving, don't drink. If you think you need to drink, if you have the urge to drink, please get a designated driver who isn't drinking. And remember, be patient or else you may become a patient. Be courteous on the road. Be vigilant. Look at traffic, the motorcyclists, other motorists, pedestrians, these motorized scooters. Be careful. Please observe speed limit and stay a safe distance behind the vehicle in front of you. So if they brake hard, you can brake without any problems. You have to drive to arrive alive. You have to drive to arrive alive. And please don't take the die, D-I-E, out of drive. And in terms of responsibility, remember, if you're drinking, the life you save or the life you take may very well be your own and or your loved ones. All kind of things happening. All kind of things are going on, to speak colloquially. And I'm talking about the World Cup, FIFA's 2026 World Cup, the 23rd edition. And we are beginning on the international scene with football, heading up north to El Mexico, Canada, and the USA, the history-making three countries. First time the FIFA World Cup is being held in three countries, and first time there are 48 teams. And as a reminder, there are 12 groups of four teams. Each team is going to play all the members of that group three times. And at the end of phase one, the group stage, the top two teams and the best eight third place finishers will advance to the second phase, which is the group of 32, the knockout phase. Quite a few teams have gone through already. Quite a few teams have gone home. But let us get down to brass tacks. Let us get down to the details. There are some 104 matches that are going to be played. And this FIFA World Cup, it started on Thursday, June the 11th. And we're having quite a few weeks of football. Actually, it's about 5 weeks, give or take some. And it's going down to the Sunday, the 19th of July. So we have just under a month left with the finals. But let us tell you what has happened so far.
1: Sun appears to be setting on the hopes of many teams at the ongoing FIFA World Cup. But one country shining bright at the tournament is Cape Verde, home of the Blue Sharks. The squad's brilliant performance has brought us to Bola Prafrente Academy in the capital Praia to discover how the country nurtures its young talent. Football facilities like this artificial pitch funded by FIFA help aspiring players to adapt to modern practice while honing their skills during rigorous training sessions.
2: One control, one attempt. Now do two attempts. Let's go.
1: Veteran coach Silveira Nedio is a household name here. She's been around long enough to appreciate the country's evolution from playing football on the bare ground to using modern facilities like the rest of the world.
2: This training center is living proof that it was built with the future in mind. I started working here in 2010, 2 years or so after the place was opened. I founded the academy, and today kids that were here back then at the age of 8 and 9 are now part of the Blue Sharks team. I never stopped offering training here. I've been doing this for 15 years and haven't trained players in any other facility.
1: One of the academy's most promising players is 12-year-old Gianluca. He's already won several prizes at his age and aspires to play professional football someday.
3: Football has always been a dream. While growing up, I saw many players playing. I got inspired, I started playing, then I decided to join Bola Frente Academy. The player that inspired me the most since I started playing is Messi. I like him a lot. Without the academy, I wouldn't have played in tournaments, I wouldn't have won the prizes that I got. I believe without it, I wouldn't be the person that I am today.
1: Many like him represent the future of Cape Verdean football. But while certain parts of the country enjoy these refurbished facilities, football pundits say more needs to be done to develop the sport domestically. The Football Federation president told me their World Cup appearance could serve as an opportunity to address these concerns.
4: I think it will not just create motivation around local football, but another advantage of our World Cup participation is that we will also invest part of the FIFA bonus into developing local football. We will boost training, especially in football academies, and improve local competitions. So this is how we can leverage our World Cup participation.
1: Without a competitive professional league, there is palpable fear that these future heroes may prefer to move abroad than remain on the islands. Paul Njie, BBC News, Praia.
0: If we look quickly at the matches for Friday, 26th June, the third day of 4 days of six matches.
5: First 48-team World Cup in history. The 48 teams split up into groups of four. Top two teams in each group will automatically advance, with the eight best third-place teams coming into boots. And we have you covered right here on CBS Sports HQ. Here's a bunch of the groups, as I mentioned, 12 pods of four. And we have Jimmy Conrad, 2006 World Cup member for Team USA, joining us here. So, Jimmy, great to see you. We're going to go through all the pods and then eventually through the round of 32, round of 16, all the way to the final. You ready?
6: Yeah, this is a big one. This is a lot. Well, yeah, let's get after it.
5: So I've got this graphic here. So I'm going to go in real time as you're talking us through the groups. I'm going to scratch out who doesn't make it out of the group. So we're calling this the stage eliminator. So if we start with Group A, with one of the co-hosts, which is Mexico, which countries in Group A do not get out of the group stage?
6: Yeah, good question. Very quickly on Mexico. They're playing all their games in Mexico. I think they have a big advantage there, Mexico City, having a game in Guadalajara as well. That gives them a huge thing. I'm going to say that Mexico and South Korea get through as the top two teams, and I think that Czechia will end up being the third-place team.
5: So South Africa.
6: Okay. South Africa, yeah, you're out.
5: All right, that's been reflected there. South Africa, again, top two make it, and then in certain cases, a third team will make it. So South Africa has been checked out, Jimmy. Now we go to Group B, another co-host, our friends to the north in Canada.
6: Yeah, I think that Qatar, who hosted the World Cup in 2022, didn't get out of their group. The first host nation to never get out of the group. They're not going to get out of this group either. I think all three of the other teams will advance, and I actually think the Bosnia will face the U.S. in the round of 32. So giving you a little early tease there, Tom.
5: All right, another three-pack. Canada, Bosnia and Herzegovina, and Switzerland move on. All right, you got a lot of three pods coming out here, so eventually we got to stick it to the conventional two. Does that happen in Group C? Which teams do not get out of Group C?
6: Yeah, Haiti and Scotland, thanks for coming. Brazil and Morocco definitely getting through, and dark horses to have a deep run. So, listen, Scotland hasn't been in the World Cup since 1998. They're just happy to be here, and Haiti hasn't been in a while, too. So, yeah, it's going to be Brazil and Morocco getting through that group.
5: Okay, Haiti, Scotland. We'll see if New Zealand joins them. They were all actually training at Inter Miami down here in South Florida to get acclimated to the humidity and the weather. But you say those two go out. Then, of course, we get to Group D, the United States in that pod.
6: Yeah, we're winning the group. I'm all in on us winning the group. I got Turkey A finished second. I think Paraguay is going to be very good as well. They'll be a third-place team. And unfortunately, the Socceroos of Australia will be going home. This is the most even group throughout the whole tournament. So the order could be a little bit different, but I think Australia will be the one that gets axed on this one, unfortunately for them.
5: Okay, so we're done with the first row, which, by the way, I think I've scratched it out fairly nicely. It's almost like if it was a computer doing it. So I'm going to try to continue the consistency here. Let's move to the second row, left side, Group E, headlined by Germany.
6: Yeah, so I have Germany winning the group. I think that Ecuador will be second. Ecuador, so good defensively, and they got some top players, so I think they get second. Though I could see Ecuador getting first. Conversation for another time. I think Ivory Coast gets through as well. So really only Curacao. I can't even get that right. Curacao will be the ones that are going to be going home.
5: Okay, so Curacao is out. Moving on to Group F.
6: Yeah, so we got Tunisia, is going to be the one that is the odd man out in this one. I think Sweden, Japan, and Netherlands will go through. I think the Dutch are positioned to have a deep run. Obviously got talent in every line of the field. And then the other two, Sweden and Japan, are very good, but only Tunisia will be the ones heading home.
5: They're the only ones. How about Group G?
6: Yeah, that's Iran and New Zealand are both going to be going home. I think Belgium and Egypt are the only two teams getting out of that group.
5: Okay. Oh, see, I jinxed myself. Those scribbles are not as clean as they were in the top row. We're working on it, though, but good for the...
6: I'm questioning your in-touch ability here.
5: You should, Jimmy. That very much is in question here. We'll see if I can rebound here. How about Group H?
6: Yeah, I got Spain, one of the favorites to win the whole tournament. They'll win the group. I got Uruguay finishing second. And then I believe that Saudi Arabia won't do enough to get through, and Cape Verde will also be heading home.
5: Cape Verde, also Cabo Verde. All right, so now we're getting down to the bottom row here. So we've talked about all the teams that you do not think will get out of the group stage. Let's continue with Group I.
6: Yeah, France is winning this group. Arguably could be winning this World Cup again. I have Norway actually finishing in second and Senegal finishing third. Iraq is going to go home. Senegal didn't look that great for me against the U.S. in a friendly recently, and I'm not as high on them as I once was, but they'll still get through the knockout rounds. This wouldn't be a team I'd want to face, but ultimately, yeah, they're going to make it, but it's the third-place team.
5: Okay. We'll talk about the Senegalese maybe more in-depth, continuing our look at the knockout stages here. Group J with the current title holders in Argentina.
6: Yeah, I'm going to go with that order that you see there. So Argentina first, you're going to have Algeria second. Austria will be the third place team. And then you have Jordan. Thank you for coming. I hope you guys pick up some souvenirs here at your time in the U.S.
5: Yeah, hopefully you enjoyed it. Safe travels home. How about
6: Safe travels home.
5: K?
6: Yeah, Group K, that's an interesting one. Portugal is going to run away with it. Colombia will get second. And then I believe that Congo and Uzbekistan will be going home.
5: Okay, so two scratches there in Group K. And then finally, last but not least, Group L.
6: Yeah, Group L, great group. I don't necessarily know who's going to finish on top because you never know which version of England's going to show up. But I'll say England top, Croatia second, and as you see it there, Ghana third. They'll be the last third-place team. And then Panama, unfortunately, as much as I have an adoration for them, they're not going to get out of the group.
5: Okay, so that is a look at Jimmy Conrad's group stage.
6: Yeah, lots of pressure.
5: Teams.
6: Jeez,
5: that are eliminated. You did well. I didn't do as well as you, but we still have a couple more segments to pick things up and to continue this conversation. So, Jimmy, sit tight. I'll call it what you want. It is the CBS Sports Galazzo Network podcast. Jimmy is your co-host, Tony Miola, Charlie Davies, covering all things United States men's national team and the state of the beautiful game in the United States.
0: Ladies and gentlemen, it is music festival time. A lot of action, and it's a fun time, partying time. And with that, the increased drivers on the road, it increases the opportunity of accidents. So it is incumbent of me to urge you, to admonish you, to beg you, to plead with you. Please be responsible. If you're drinking, don't drive. If you're driving, don't drink. If you think you need to drink, if you have the urge to drink, please get a designated driver who isn't drinking. And remember, be patient or else you may become a patient. Be courteous on the road. Be vigilant. Look at traffic, the motorcyclists, other motorists, pedestrians, these motorized scooters. Be careful. Please observe speed limit and stay a safe distance behind the vehicle in front of you. So if they brake hard, you can brake without any problems. You have to drive to arrive alive. You have to drive to arrive alive. And please don't take the DIE, D-I-E, out of drive. And in terms of responsibility, remember, if you're drinking, the life you save or the life you take may very well be your own and or your loved ones. 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It was indeed my pleasure bringing the sports news to you, and I invite you to tune in again next time where you will hear more local, regional, and international sports news. Before I leave you, I must implore you to always be positive in your thoughts, in your words, and in your actions. 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

0: Cool and Dre. This is the remix for the city. Let's just start snapping. 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
1: nothing
0: me.
1: Can stop.

0: ever hear Earthquake call and say, "Hello, Miss Lee, yes, it's me, Earthquake, I come in Tuesday around 10. No, sir. Earthquake does arrive unannounced, and when it come, it shake all sense and sensibility out of we. Remain calm, stay inside, and do the DCH. 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
2: 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Different DJs, different vibes, one experience. Daylight, music, energy. That's the Day Rave way.

Grace and peace to you all, and welcome to another edition of Escape for Thy Life, which is brought to you by the Thusia Seventh-day Adventist Church. I'm Sister Nisa Bati.

0: East. Today's program is called Exalting Yahweh's Sabbath. Exalting Yahweh's Sabbath. Take a listen.
1: Good day. This is Brother Medina for Tuesday, Seventh-day Adventist. And please, let us start with a word of prayer. Gracious, loving Father, please be with us as we enter into this discussion. Please help people to see what is being said to glorify your name and to testify of your name. Thanking you, Father, for showing us the truth. In Jesus' holy name, amen. Amen. Well, today, the name of our topic is Exalting Yahweh's Sabbath. Exalting Yahweh's Sabbath. And this is a continuation from the discussion we had last week. Yes, my dear people. The Bible prophesies that there is something called the mark of the beast. You must have heard of it. The mark of the beast is not a computer chip. It's not a computer program because of what the beast is. In the same chapter, Revelation 13, where you get the phrase mark of the beast, the word beast is identified as the papacy. The papacy, the power that ruled in the influence of human affairs for 1,260 days or years in Bible prophecy. That is called the beast. And since the papacy is called the beast, the mark of the beast will be the mark of the papacy. That's right. It's just that simple. The question we ask is, what does the papacy call its mark? What does the papacy call its mark? Well, the mark of the papal beast is identified by they themselves. They say Sunday is the mark of our authority in religious matters. So in other words, Sunday exaltation is the mark of the beast. They make it three times plain to all the peoples of the earth that Sunday is their mark to change God's law. Sunday is their mark of authority. Yes, my dear people. Now, in the Middle Ages, when the papacy had control over the governments of nations, there was a Sunday law, a law to keep Holy Sunday, not the Sabbath, not the Seventh-day Sabbath. In those days, people would see keeping Sunday as a mark of the papal beast. That's what they would see. That's what they would expect. That's what they would know. You understand? So that Sunday will be in the future the mark of the beast only when it is enforced. Only when it is enforced. Now, what do they call Sunday? They call Sunday Resurrection Sunday because Christ rose again on the first day of the week. So they take the day that Christ rose on and put exaltation to the day that Christ rose on and not the date that Christ rose on. Because when you examine the Bible tells you that the 16th was the first fruits, the symbol of the first fruits. And we are told that

0: are looking for the mark of the beast to be enforced, which is the mark of papal authority, which is Sunday. Now, why is Sunday the mark of papal authority? Because they exalt Sunday in place of the Seventh-day Sabbath. If the papacy can change the day from what God said, the seventh day is the Sabbath of Yahweh thy God, and they could change it to make it the first day is the Sabbath of the resurrection of Christ, then they have changed the day. And if they have changed the day, that becomes a sign of their authority. That's correct. That becomes a sign of the authority of the papacy to rule in religious matters, as they say. Because they could change the Almighty Yahweh's Seventh-day Sabbath. Now, why did I tell you all of this? Because there is going to be a clash between the keeping of the Seventh-day Sabbath and the exaltation of Sunday in the near future. The whole world is to be ripped with this kind of sectarian violence. That should you keep the Sabbath or should you keep Sunday? That is what is the future. Now, many people say, oh, that's Nancy stories. That's nonsense. That could never be. Oh, yeah? Already moves are being made in secrecy to bring about that thoroughfare, to bring about that state of affairs. Because you have to understand that the mark of the beast is to come, and the mark of the beast will be enforced upon nations, the world. But for the mark of the beast to be enforced, the Bible warns us that it is miracles. In Revelation chapter 12 and verse 13 and 14, the Bible warns us that it is miracles that must be done, even to the calling down of fire from heaven, signs and wonders, and that will sway Congress in the United States to change their constitution to facilitate the enforcement of a religious day, Sunday, because the U.S. Constitution currently forbids such a thing like that. But it is going to happen. Whether you like it or not, whether you interpret it that way or not, when you see it come to pass, know that we warned you, know that we are right, and make the right decisions. Yes, my dear people. At least you can get that deal. So, Sunday is to be enforced as the mark of the beast. It is to be enforced in honor of the resurrection of Christ. And that way, people are going to have to choose between the seventh-day Sabbath and the first day of the week. Yes, my dear people. Now, here is the point from our last discussion. The seventh-day Sabbath has been polluted. The seventh-day Sabbath has been, maligned. People view the seventh-day Sabbath as not a good thing, as a sign of Saturn eating her own children, as a sign of corruption. And as a result of that, many would regard Sunday in honor of the resurrection above the seventh-day Sabbath. That's right. Especially, can you interpret what is going on today in the world? Statistics tell us that 97.55 percent of the world hates the Israeli nation. And that is pulling from reputable organizations. Listen to me. Only 2.5% of the world accept the Israeli Jewish nation. The world at large view that nation as trouble. They view that nation as destructive. All you have to do is to check the deeds of the Israeli nation. They have committed genocide. They intended to commit genocide. They said it in all their statements before it happened. And they attacked the Palestinians in the Gaza Strip. Today, the Palestinians don't have a roof over their head. Almost 1 million of them have been killed, but the media won't be telling you. And they have to flee from tent to tent to hide from the bombs of the Israelis. Widespread starvation is going on the Gaza Strip. And you can view it on videos because the videos have been posted. Despite all of this clear flaunting of international law, Israel continues to do their evil and lie about it. They say there is no genocide. They say people are not starving. And they say that against actual photographic evidence. Actual evidence of people being there and seeing it and filming it while it is happening. They lie against that. But remember what Jesus said in John chapter 8 and verse 44. Ye are of your father the devil, Christ told the Jews, and the lusts of your father ye will do, Christ prophesied. He told them, he, Satan, was a murderer from the beginning and abode not in the truth. When he speaketh a lie, he speaketh of himself, because he is a liar and the father of it. That's what Christ said. End of quote. And he told us that Satan would be the father of the Jews. So you would expect them to kill and lie. To lie and kill. And that's exactly what you see going on in the Gaza Strip. But not just only there. That is exactly what is going on in the West Bank with settlers trying to take over. They murder, they kill, they do great harm to people. And all of that is against international law. Look at what is going on in Lebanon. Israel strikes Lebanon, even though there is a ceasefire. What does a ceasefire mean for Israel? For Israel means you, the opponent, cease, and I, Israel, fire. That is what ceasefire means to them. And true to the facts is that they are doing that. They are actually following that. Yes, my dear people. So that they have what is called a terrible destruction going on in Lebanon. They have destroyed whole villages. And you know what Google Map did? Google is in conspiracy. Because if there were 15 villages in an area, Google removed the names of all those 15 villages and gave the impression that that place was a wilderness. And then Israel destroyed those villages. That's right. And that's what has happened so far. That's what has happened so far. And people are dying. More than 3,000 civilians. Innocent civilians, not Hezbollah or even Hamas. innocent civilians have suffered, have died under Israeli bombardment on Lebanon. And you know what? They say they are fighting the Muslims, Hezbollah. But that is not true. Because they are entering into churches, desecrating so-called statues of Mary and Jesus, smashing those statues. I have seen them do it for myself. They are destroying Christian villages in Lebanon. And they always have an excuse. Hezbollah was there. Hezbollah used that as a base. And they are destroying plenty Christian villages. Yes, my dear people. The site of Cana, the wedding feast that Jesus had, where he did his first miracle, Israel destroyed that town already, Cana. They destroyed Cana, where Jesus first turned water into wine. For some strange reason, there was a place that celebrated Peter, and that was in Lebanon, the shrine of Peter, who walked on water, who was Jesus' most influential apostle. Yes. And what happened? They destroyed the shrine of Peter too. Now, if you're fighting the Muslims who are Hezbollah, why are you destroying churches? Destroying monuments to the apostles. They are almost seeking to erase Christianity from South Lebanon. That's what they have done. Yes, my dear people. And that's the reason why we know that what they have done is wrong. Yes, my dear people. Now, it so happens that Israel have done terrible things, and so people hate them. The Israeli prime minister is a war criminal, according to the International Criminal Court. His first defense minister is also a war criminal. And now added to that war criminality is his second minister of defense, Katz, since the Palestinian attack. His name is Katz. And also the Minister of National Defense, Ben Gvir. So they're all now war criminals. And that any country is beholden to seize them for the International Criminal Court. Yes, my dear people. Now here is the point. Israel has done such evils. That's why the nations of the earth hate them. It's not because of anti-Semitism nonsense that they're talking. It is because of their behavior. They may turn a blind eye to their own behavior and lie about it, but the world can see, and they can no longer control the media. Yes, my dear people. Now, let me give you a peculiar story. There's a man, the Prime Minister of Albania. His name is Mr. Rami. One of the largest islands off the coast of Albania. There's a lot of underground tunnels and underground bunkers on that land. But the land on top is a tropical paradise. They even have flamingos. By the thousands upon thousands on that land. It is like a tropical Caribbean country. It so happened that Jared Kushner, a Jew, an Israeli, who is married to Ivanka Trump, Trump's daughters, saw that island and desired it and paid $4-something billion to purchase that national heritage land from the Albanians. But the people were never consulted. But once it came before the news, people began to protest. And now there's riots all over the country. They are attacking police. The first major communist leader of Albania, his name is Enver Hoxha. Even Enver Hoxha's house was burnt, gutted, demolished. And a lot of destruction is taking place. Why? Because people don't like the Israelis. They have rejected the Israelis and they don't like the Israelis. And that's why this is happening. If you saw the Epstein files, I, Brother Medina, saw the Epstein files in a large way. There are so much videos released with the Epstein files. And those videos showed something terrible. Young girls being sexually exploited. I have seen some of the videos. You ask me, was Trump ever in that? I cannot say what he did. Because I should not say that in public. But I did see him. And I did see him in action when he was much younger with Epstein. Yes, my dear people. I saw them tie a young girl to a chair, chained her hands behind her back, and water was coming up on this girl until they drowned her. I saw the video with my eyes. It was said on the video that this girl was eaten later on. That's what I was told. So you see, the Epstein files is one big honeypot association ruled by Jeffrey Epstein, as he, Epstein, said, for the Rothschilds. He said it. He said his work was for the Rothschilds. He said it with his own mouth. And I'm telling you, hundreds and hundreds of girls are in those videos. Some screaming, some running for cover, and all sorts of things. It was a massacre. A massacre. All this the world has seen. Because if I could see it, then the world could see it too. If you hear how Bill Gates' body is described by women who saw it. If you hear, it's not a nice description. But we are told that he got some kind of a disease and wanted medicine to make sure his wife don't get it. All that is in the Epstein files. All that is what Trump released publicly. Yes, my dear people. But you see, the world knows about it, and the world hates it. And that's the reason why so much people hate the Jewish Sabbath. Because they tie in the Jewish Sabbath with the name Yahweh. They claim that the Jews are keeping the seventh-day Sabbath. And they hate the Sabbath because they hate the Jews. The Sabbath has gotten rejection because of the Jews. That's the fact, my dear people. Let me tell you, there are videos that are horrendous. Israel is misbehaving all over the world. They are driving in cars in Thailand, They will poop in the cars in Thailand. They're going in restaurants. Any restaurants that support Hamas, they would take down their pants and poo on the floor. Any car, they would poo in that car. They poo in Vietnam. They poo in the Philippines. And they poo in Thailand. They're doing all these horrible things in the countries. And people from those countries and more hate them. Why? Because their morality is immoral. You cannot reject Jesus as the Messiah and look for morality. Once you reject Jesus as the Messiah, your morality will fall. And your morality has fallen. Yes, my dear people. And they do horrible things. People see the horrible things and they hate what they do. That's why people hate the Sabbath. The hatred of the Jews have been transformed or have been transmitted to hatred for Yahweh's name and hatred for Yahweh's Sabbath. And along comes the mark of the beast, enforced, first of all, by the evangelicals. Won't the evangelicals get through? Yes, they will get through. Because they don't only have miracles on their side, but they have the natural hate of the people for Jews and for Jewish behavior. They have the hate of the people as well as miracles on their side. Yes, my dear people. And so, trouble is happening. Terrible trouble is happening. You see, the hate for Yahweh's Sabbath has been because of Jewish intrigue, Jewish immoral intrigue. And people would rather a Sunday in honor of the resurrection of Christ than a Sabbath when they think about the Jewish behavior. Yes, that's the fact, and that's how the Bible prophesies it to happen. You will see it happen once you are alive. It's a terrible stuff. But you will see it happen once you are alive. Yes, my dear people. Let me tell you this. So much is this what we are telling you true, that the world will accept Sunday exaltation just because they hate the morality of the Jews. And secondly, because miracles tell them to love Sunday. That's what you would see. That's how it would happen. You can't doubt that. That's exactly how it will happen. And that's the reason why we ask of you to accept Jesus Christ as your Savior. These things we tell you will take place, believe it or not. You must accept Jesus Christ as your Savior, the only hope of salvation, the only hope. Because the seventh-day Sabbath is a sign of a loving God and not the behavior of the Jews. So we keep the Sabbath because God is love and He saves us from our iniquities. He's against evil. That's why He cannot support the evil of the Israelis. So, may God bless you and help you to do that which is right.
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0: ever hear Earthquake call and say, "Hello, Miss Lee, yes, it's me, Earthquake, I come in Tuesday around 10? 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
1: You ever hear Earthquake call and say, "Hello, Miss Lee, yes, it's me, Earthquake, I come in Tuesday around 10? No, sir. 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

0: ever hear Earthquake call and say, "Hello, Miss Lee, yes, it's me, Earthquake, I come in Tuesday around 10? No, sir. Earthquake does arrive unannounced, and when it come, it shake all sense and sensibility out of we. Remain calm, stay inside, and do the DCH. Drop, cover, hold on. 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Don't run to the door, we are in the exit. Stairs might broke up or full of people. Elevator, avoid that, because you might get in and poof, power gone, and you're stuck in that box without ear. 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

0: never hear Earthquake call and say, "Hello, Miss Lee, yes, it's me, Earthquake, I come in Tuesday around 10. No, sir. Earthquake does arrive unannounced, and when it come, it shake all sense and sensibility out of we. Remain calm, stay inside, and do the DCH. Drop, hover, hold on. 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Stairs might broke up or full of people. 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

The Sound of Johnny Gill featuring Raul Tresvant. Dedicated to all the ladies out there. And you know me. I dedicate this especially to the Nubian queens. You're perfect. No makeup on. And if no one has told you that lately, perfect. Let me whisper that into your ear. You're perfect, baby. Perfect for me. You are, you are, you are. Coming up next, the sound of Dido. You're perfect for me. You're listening to Vibrations. Happens every Sunday from 10 until 2. Thank you for being there.

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on their mind. This one entitled, That Ain't How a Church Lady Sits. And I'm glad a lady did this one. You're into the Winter from 98.9 downtown Bastille in the Federation of St. Giz and Evie. Keeping you company with the better sounding music. Right here, right now.

There's an old saying, time waits for no one. So once there's time to do something, make the time to do it. Because as the song says, when the water runs dry, it'll be too late. I'll be taking a bit of commercial break, but I'll be rolling back on you with a good sound of music right here on 98.9.

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The journey of a Nubian merchant, traveler, warrior.

0: Hey, DJ.
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1: All right, I'll do that for you right now.

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This is definitely a case of like father, like daughter. The sound of the late Nat King Cole and his daughter, Natalie Cole, with one entitled Unforgettable. And just in case you accidentally tuned in and you're wondering, you're locked on to WinFM 98.9. You're listening to Vibrations, and you know the motto. Well, if you didn't, the motto is satisfaction guarantee. Not just some of the time, but all the time.

from Mr. Johnny Gill, and here he's featuring Jaheim. This one entitled 5,000 Miles.

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With a remake, I'll Be Around. Taking the time to 3 minutes before 1 o'clock.

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0: For his guidance.
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0: You better believe that. If you're gonna survive, you gotta be strong, you gotta be wise, you gotta be tougher, you gotta be bold. This is Desiree. 9 minutes moving away from the 1 o'clock hour, which means we're delving into the final hour. I'll be keeping your company up until 2. Right about now, I'll take a bit of a commercial break. And when I return, we continue.
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Definitely one of the great contemporary voices, the sound of Andra Day. This one entitled Rare View. 15 minutes moving away from the 1 o'clock hour and counting. We're going to cruise down and then cruise up to the top of the hour, at which time I'll be out of here. But in the meantime and in between time, bringing you the better sound of music from antiquity to infinity.

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0: Sultry and sensuous sound of the First Lady of Jazz, none other than the inimitable Nancy Wilson, one entitled
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0: Misty. And since we're into a bit of jazz, let's make it back-to-back jazz. Coming up next, Mr. George Benson, and one entitled, I Just Wanna Hang Around.

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3: You ever hear Earthquake call and say, "Hello, Miss Lee, yes, it's me, Earthquake, I come in Tuesday around 10? No, sir. 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

0: ever hear Earthquake call and say, "Hello, Miss Lee, yes, it's me, Earthquake, I come in Tuesday around 10? No, sir. Earthquake does arrive unannounced, and when it come, it shake all sense and sensibility out of we. Remain calm, stay inside, and do the DCH. Drop, hover, hold on. Once the shaking starts, you know it's Earthquake. Make a quick move to a safe place. Don't run to the door, we are in the exit. Stairs might broke up or full of people. Elevator, avoid that, because you might get in and poof, power gone, and you're stuck in that box without ear. Take cover under a strong table or a bed, or crouch against an inside wall or in a corner, and cover your face and your head with your arms. Remember, DCH, drop, cover, hold on. Glass windows and doors, outside walls and doors in an earthquake, bad news. 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Last thing, nobody run outside and ask, "You feel it, you feel it?" Remain calm, stay indoors until all the shaking stop, and do the DCH, drop, cover, hold on.
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0: You ever hear Earthquake call and say, "Hello, Miss Lee, yes, it's me, Earthquake, I come in Tuesday around 10? No, sir. Earthquake does arrive unannounced, and when it come, it shake all sense and sensibility out of we. Remain calm, stay inside, and do the DCH. Drop, hover, hold on. Once the shaking starts, you know it's Earthquake. Make a quick move to a safe place. Don't run to the door, we are in the exit. Stairs might block up or full of people. Elevator, avoid that, because you might get in and poof, power gone, and you're stuck in that box without air. Take cover under a strong table or a bed, or crouch against an inside wall or in a corner, and cover your face and your head with your arms. 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Remain calm, stay indoors until all the shaking stop, and do the DCH, drop, cover, hold on.
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1: You ever hear Earthquake call and say, "Hello, Miss Lee, yes, it's me, Earthquake, I come in Tuesday around 10? No, sir. Earthquake does arrive unannounced, and when it come, it shake all sense and sensibility out of we. Remain calm, stay inside, and do the DCH. 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

0: You ever hear Earthquake call and say, "Hello, Miss Lee, yes, it's me, Earthquake, I come in Tuesday around 10? No, sir. Earthquake does arrive unannounced, and when it come, it shake all sense and sensibility out of we. Remain calm, stay inside, and do the DCH. Drop, hover, hold on. Once the shaking starts, you know it's Earthquake. Make a quick move to a safe place. Don't run to the door, we are in the exit. Stairs might broke up or full of people. Elevator, avoid that, because you might get in and poof, power gone, and you're stuck in that box without air. 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Last thing, nobody run outside and ask, "You feel it, you feel it?" Remain calm, stay indoors until all the shaking stop, and do the DCH, drop, cover, hold on.
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1: You ever hear Earthquake call and say, "Hello, Miss Lee, yes, it's me, Earthquake, I come in Tuesday around 10? No, sir. Earthquake does arrive unannounced, and when it come, it shake all sense and sensibility out of we. Remain calm, stay inside, and do the DCH. Drop, hover, hold on. 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Elevator, avoid that, because you might get in and poof, power gone, and you're stuck in that box without ear. 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
1: You ever hear Earthquake call and say, "Hello, Miss Lee, yes, it's me, Earthquake, I come in Tuesday around 10? No, sir. Earthquake does arrive unannounced, and when it come, it shake all sense and sensibility out of we. Remain calm, stay inside, and do the DCH. Drop, hover, hold on. 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

0: ever hear Earthquake call and say, "Hello, Miss Lee, yes, it's me, Earthquake, I come in Tuesday around 10? No, sir. Earthquake does arrive unannounced, and when it come, it shake all sense and sensibility out of we. Remain calm, stay inside, and do the DCH. Drop, hover, hold on. Once the shaking starts, you know it's Earthquake. Make a quick move to a safe place. Don't run to the door, we are in the exit. Stairs might broke up or full of people. Elevator, avoid that, because you might get in and poof, power gone, and you're stuck in that box without air. Take cover under a strong table or a bed, or crouch against an inside wall or in a corner, and cover your face and your head with your arms. Remember, DCH, drop, cover, hold on. 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Remain calm, stay indoors until all the shaking stop, and do the DCH, drop, cover, hold on.
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0: ever hear Earthquake call and say, "Hello, Miss Lee, yes, it's me, Earthquake, I come in Tuesday around 10? No, sir. Earthquake does arrive unannounced, and when it come, it shake all sense and sensibility out of we. Remain calm, stay inside, and do the DCH. Drop, hover, hold on. Once the shaking starts, you know it's Earthquake. Make a quick move to a safe place. Don't run to the door, we are in the exit. Stairs might broke up or full of people. Elevator, avoid that, because you might get in and poof, power gone, and you're stuck in that box without ear. Take cover under a strong table or a bed, or crouch against an inside wall or in a corner, and cover your face and your head with your arms. 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Last thing, nobody run outside and ask, "You feel it, you feel it?" Remain calm, stay indoors until all the shaking stop, and do the DCH, drop, cover, hold on.
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0: Cross me with you. Oh, yeah.
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1: You ever hear Earthquake call and say, "Hello, Miss Lee, yes, it's me, Earthquake, I come in Tuesday around 10? No, sir. Earthquake does arrive unannounced, and when it come, it shake all sense and sensibility out of we. Remain calm, stay inside, and do the DCH. Drop, hover, hold on. 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

0: ever hear Earthquake call and say, "Hello, Miss Lee, yes, it's me, Earthquake, I come in Tuesday around 10? No, sir. Earthquake does arrive unannounced, and when it come, it shake all sense and sensibility out of we. Remain calm, stay inside, and do the DCH. Drop, cover, hold on. Once the shaking starts, you know it's Earthquake. Make a quick move to a safe place. Don't run to the door, we are in the exit. Stairs might broke up or full of people. Elevator, avoid that, because you might get in and poof, power gone, and you're stuck in that box without air. Take cover under a strong table or a bed, or crouch against an inside wall or in a corner, and cover your face and your head with your arms. 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Last thing, nobody run outside and ask, "You feel it, you feel it?" Remain calm, stay indoors until all the shaking stop, and do the DCH, drop, cover, hold on.
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heritage matters to me. 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Join me, Percival Hanley, this coming Friday and every other Friday at 10 a.m. to 12 noon for Heritage Matters. 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Heritage

0: ever hear Earthquake call and say, "Hello, Miss Lee, yes, it's me, Earthquake, I come in Tuesday around 10. No, sir. Earthquake does arrive unannounced, and when it come, it shake all sense and sensibility out of we. Remain calm, stay inside, and do the DCH. Drop, hover, hold on. Once the shaking starts, you know it's Earthquake. Make a quick move to a safe place. Don't run to the door, we are in the exit. Stairs might broke up or full of people. Elevator, avoid that, because you might get in and poof, power gone, and you're stuck in that box without air. Take cover under a strong table or a bed, or crouch against an inside wall or in a corner, and cover your face and your head with your arms. Remember, DCH, drop, cover, hold on. Glass windows and doors, outside walls and doors, in an earthquake, bad news. Take care of yourself. 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Last thing, don't want to run outside and ask, "You feel it, you feel it?" Remain calm, stay indoors until all the shaking stop, and do the DCH, drop, cover, hold on.
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0: Welcome to your weekend review here on Winner from 98.9 for the period June 22nd through 27th. Making the news last week, Prime Minister Drew talks projected shifting dynamics of climate change and risks of 2026 Atlantic hurricane season. Saint-Kitts Nevis Prime Minister says the Federation stands ready to provide aid to Venezuela following doublet earthquakes. ECCB to host third STEM camp open to ECCU member countries. Hurricane preparedness and emphasis for local disaster management authorities despite below average forecasts. CIU Executive Chairman sends message of belonging, community and connection at IGS closing. Saint-Kitts Nevis Energy Minister shares what energy success means for the country. Now the details. Climate change is fundamentally supercharging the Atlantic hurricane season by making storms stronger, wetter, more prone to rapid intensification, and significantly more destructive upon landfall. While scientists do not continuously see a definitive increase in the total number of storms each year, greenhouse gas emissions are raising the speed limit of the hurricanes that do form. This is evident even in the El Niño effect on the season. It makes it harder for storms to develop, yet once they do, the system can become highly intense. The forecast for this year favors less activity, and Prime Minister of Saint-Kitts and Nevis, the Honorable Dr. Terence Drew, states that while there is expected to be less activity, the dangers the season presents persist.
1: The change in the pattern is not favorable for the development of strong hurricanes. So we have the drought and the heat and so forth, but as a consolation, we expect a lower than average hurricane season with less major storms expected. That does not mean you can't get one major storm to disrupt everything. And so your question is correct. I met with NEMA very recently to get an update about 2 weeks ago. I can also say on Wednesday of this week, there was a desktop exercise with NEMA and all of the agencies.
0: If a tropical system manages to bypass the wind shear and hits official hurricane status, 72 plus miles per hour winds, it transforms into a self-feeding entity where the core vortex becomes robust enough to withstand the hostile wind shear. Because El Niño prevents weaker storms from forming, the ocean's heat remains unspent. Hurricanes that break through the wind shear find a reservoir of highly warm sea surface temperatures, which act as a high-octane fuel to supercharge the storm. El Niño and the drought conditions being experienced in the Federation and across the region pose another challenge to water security, especially amid the recent uptick in fires in the Federation.
1: If you look at the place, I saw somebody send around a drone picture. And this is the driest that I've seen sink. It's extremely dry. It's like if you do this, a fire catches because, you know, of how dry the vegetation is. And this is being driven by the El Niño effect and the significant severe drought that we have been having. This is why from the beginning we said climate change is real and we need to rush to get to a sustainable island state. Why did we rush? Because we knew things like this would happen. What we had to do was to make sure that there is water. I am comforted for one thing. We will not run out of water because we have enough water. I am sure of that. And if it push comes to shove, of course, we have the sea. But I know we have enough water in our system. And that is why these fires have been able to be curtailed. Because wherever the fire truck goes, there is water available. And that is why we had to make water available. Of course, first to preserve life and so forth. But this is one of the reasons why we do that. So these fires are really because of climate change. And so if people didn't understand what climate change means, because it sounds technical, it means drought, no rain falling, place dry, more fire, and fire can threaten lives and homes and so forth.
0: While the risk of fires have increased due to current climatic conditions, the Prime Minister reported that the fire and rescue services are equipped to handle the season.
1: And I met with the acting fire chief and the deputy just recently in my office, and I asked them, they told me about one of the appliances they brought in a specialist to make sure that appliance is on board, and so they are making sure that we have it. And they now tell me, PM, we should now invest in a new fire truck, because they do the projection. Back then they told me we needed a new one and an upgrade, which we did. Now they're telling me it's time to think of a new fire appliance. And so we are actually going to put that in our next budget, that we get a new fire appliance. But I'm comfortable, I can sleep at night. Once my life is lost, I can go back to sleep, because I know the fire services will take care of what is taking place.
0: The dynamics of the Atlantic hurricane season are changing. Climate models project that future hurricane seasons will become more volatile, with hyperactive peaks driven by intense ocean heat alongside steep drops in activity during years with high vertical wind shear, as seen in the 2026 season. However, the warmer the oceans become, the more intense a hurricane will be once developed. According to the Environmental Defense Fund, abnormally warm sea surface temperatures enable storms to intensify rapidly. Rapid intensification, defined as a 35 mph or greater increase in wind speed within 24 hours, leaves coastal communities with dangerously little time to prepare for evacuate. The Intergovernmental Panel on Climate Change, IPCC, suggests that the number of tropical cyclones globally is unlikely to increase, but as the world warms, it says storms are very likely to have higher rainfall rates and reach higher peak wind speeds. The more global temperatures rise, the more extreme these changes will tend to be, with storms reaching Category 4 and 5, possibly increasing by around 10% if global temperature rises are limited to 1.5 degrees Celsius, increasing to 13% at 2 degrees Celsius, and 20% at 4 degrees Celsius, although the exact numbers are uncertain. The traditional Atlantic hurricane season officially spans from June 1st to November 30th. However, rising ocean temperatures mean tropical systems are increasingly developing in May, prompting agencies such as the National Oceanic and Atmospheric Administration, NOAA, to begin issuing standard operational outlooks earlier in the year. Two earthquakes hit Venezuela's northern coast on Wednesday evening, June 24th, 2026. A magnitude 7.2 quake struck first, followed 39 seconds later by an even more violent 7.5 magnitude quake, making it the strongest seismic event to hit the country since 1900. The confirmed death toll from the catastrophe back-to-back earthquakes has jumped sharply to 589 people killed, with 2,980 others injured and thousands of others reported missing. Acting President Delcy Rodriguez reported the dramatic increase in casualties as international rescue teams began arriving on the ground to assist local crews searching through the rubble of collapsed buildings. The coastal state of La Guaira has been declared a disaster zone, with over 100 large apartment buildings and warehouses completely flattened. Extensive structural collapses and severe damage are also heavily impacting the capital city of Caracas. During the June 25, 2026 broadcast of the roundtable with Prime Minister of St. Kitts and Nevis, the Honorable Dr. Terence Drew, he said that the Federation has been in contact with Venezuela and St. Kitts and Nevis stands ready to provide support.
1: Venezuela, of course, we have written thus far. I've called Venezuela as well and extend our support from St. Kitts and Nevis and extend our condolences for the loss of lives that they have suffered. And let them know that St. Kitts and Nevis stand ready to help where we can help. I've spoken to our ambassador to Venezuela, His Excellency Ambassador Dr. Nargen Wilson, who has been in touch with Venezuela and is to travel to Venezuela very, very soon. I think within the next week or so, he'll be in Venezuela. And so he has been in touch with Venezuela as the ambassador, and he's also been in touch with the Venezuelan embassy here in St. Kitts and Nevis. So there's a robust communication between us and Venezuela at this particular time. And I know the foreign ministry is also doing their part. So I can say we are in touch, and Venezuela will indicate to us, because people must know what their needs are. But St. Kitts and Nevis stand ready to help where we can help. And those discussions have already started.
0: According to international reports, international search and rescue teams from Switzerland, Mexico, the United States, and Spain have begun arriving to find survivors within the critical 72-hour golden window. The U.S. government pledged $150 million in humanitarian aid, and the U.S. Southern Command is deploying transport ships and aircraft to support rapid relief operations. The Eastern Caribbean Central Bank, ECCB, is set to launch its 2026 STEM Camp on July 6th, a transformative four-week initiative designed to empower regional youth through advanced technology and leadership training. The program targets students aged 14 to 18 across all eight member territories of the Eastern Caribbean Currency Union, ECCU, including Anguilla, Antigua and Barbuda, Dominica, Grenada, Montserrat, St. Kitts and Nevis, St. Lucia and St. Vincent, and the Grenadines. Senior Project Specialist at the ECCB, Sybil Welsh, discussed the camp's activities, learning opportunities, and its role in fostering the next generation of STEM leaders. As a cornerstone of the ECCB's Big Push strategic initiative for digital transformation, the camp aims to transform participants from passive digital consumers to active creators and innovators.
2: Well, the vision is part of the ECCB's transformation thrust. And the whole idea of the bank is to ensure that our citizenry, they are armed with the skills and the opportunities, especially when we're talking about our youth, to explore the skills in a way that prepare them for work. And so what we did in 2024 is to design a camp that takes into consideration high-tech, artificial intelligence skills, programming using Python, and also looking at user experience, design thinking, collaboration. You know, those soft skills that are critical for us to be very successful in the world arena. And that's what this is about. It's how do we give our young people the opportunities and the tools to be their best selves? That's what it's about. That's part of the transformation.

0: issues and problems. So we gave them a problem in terms of climate change, disaster resilience. We were just coming out of the Grenada when we had the storms. And so we wanted to make sure that they can really understand how what they're doing relates to what is happening in the real world. And then we also had the issue of health. So we wanted them to create chatbots that would respond to persons. And the chatbot is a communication tool. One may think of it as your digital receptionist. How do I answer questions where persons have concerns? And so they came up with some innovative ideas that was really, as a pilot, told us, wow, our young people, all they need are opportunities to excel.
1: In 2025, the program expanded to include more countries in the ECCU.
0: We had 7 countries, and we had 387 students, and we had 28 applications, 21 chatbots, and we had 7 multimedia applications. The chatbots were given 3 areas, and so they focused on cultural tourism, they focused on crime mitigation and financial education. And for the multimedia, where you had to develop almost like a mini movie using animation, sound and video editing, all of these fancy things, you know, they were able to do it using their understanding and discovery of cultural tourism. How do you promote? And so the idea for us is let our young people discover, then ideate. And then when they finish ideating, let them design. And they don't stop at design. They have to develop a real operating, functioning application. So that was 2025. So we did not just the chatbots, but we went into multimedia, giving those graduates of level 1 something else to really challenge them. And of course, they rose to the challenge, so much so that they're asking, when is level 3 coming?
1: The senior project specialist discussed some of the ways the camp advanced and supported students' work.
0: We did not have the chatbot speaking. Basically, you entered a prompt, a command in text. It gave you back the response in text. Now, when we got to 2025, we not only had the chatbot speaking, so we gave it a voice, but it was multilingual. And so you had the chatbot speaking in English if you spoke to it in English, responding in English, but if you spoke with it in Spanish or French. I think in 2024, there was one chatbot that had a multilingual architecture. By 2025, every chatbot had to have that multilingual architecture. And then some of the chatbots also had AI agentic characteristics. What that means is that unlike a chatbot that would just respond to what question you ask, the agentic characteristics now takes on a more thinking. So it makes a decision and then does something that it thinks is appropriate based on the needs it is sensing from the conversation.
1: The 2026 curriculum features specialized tracks in Python programming, artificial intelligence, multimedia design, and data analytics.
0: This year, I'll start off with the clients. We're no longer inventing a client. You know, in the past 2 years, we invented a client in tourism, a client in education, a client in disaster resilience. Now we're having real clients. We're talking clients in the financial sector, in insurance sector, in utilities, and other sectors. And so the children, the young people, I like to say young people, they have a chance now to get really into the design thinking of how do you prepare a proposal for a real client? How do you understand their pain points and translate that into discovering what sort of tool, application, design will be able to address that pain point? And so they discover, they ideate, you know, they roll out a draft design, meet back with the client, say, is this going to be an alignment with what you are thinking? It's a back and forth, an iterative process, but it's an engaging process.
2: Right.
0: It allows for the end user, the client, to sort of serve not only as client, but mentor. to give them a real work experience of how it works in the real world.
1: Students will engage in project-based learning to build minimum viable products that address real-world challenges such as financial literacy, heritage tourism, and crime mitigation for regional clients.
0: 50% of the grades, because this is a competition,
2: wow.
0: will come from the client.
2: The client
0: will say, when I was using this, and we speak about user journey, this was real smooth and seamless. It appealed to not only the problem, but it was enjoyable. And that is part of the whole development of our young people. Then we haven't stopped there. In addition to the real clients, they're going to get certification.
2: Wow.
0: So every day of the camp, they have an hour and a half of online application for certification. Because we want our students not just to be good, but we want them to be good from an advantage from the real world across the globe, that they have that same skills that other persons have, but not only the skills, but they have something to show that they have the skills. Because every time you know you may have the skill, but you don't have the paper to show. Here is my certification of proof. This goes on your resume.
1: The program concludes with a high-stakes regional showcase where teams will pitch their innovations to a panel for the opportunity to win significant monetary prizes, with past top awards reaching up to EC$8,000.
2: You're kidding.
0: So you win for your team, which is shared up among your team, first, second, third place for both the chatbot and the multimedia, a good amount of thousands of dollars, okay? And we also give prizes for persons for teamwork and for punctuality and attendance. So teamwork and participation. So you can end up winning part of your team as part of the prize, but you can win individual awards by country. So it's a win-win all over. You have your resume, you have your knowledge, and you get some pocket money to save. We don't want to say spend all, to save and spend a little.
1: Interested students can secure their participation by registering through the official ECCB portal or through their local high school administration. The sink is at Nevis National Emergency Management Agency, NEMA, and the Nevis Disaster Management Department, NDMD, hosted synchronized pre-strike meetings strictly as part of a national disaster preparedness drill. On June 22, 2026, authorities across the Federation initiated simulated emergency protocols. The scenario involved monitoring a fictional Hurricane Barry to test the response readiness of local disaster committees. The tabletop simulation utilized a rapid accelerating storm scenario to test emergency coordination. Hurricane Barry was initially positioned 940 nautical miles east of the islands, moving west-northwest at 18 miles per hour. The scenario quickly upgraded Barry to a major Category 4 storm located 509 miles to the east, with a projected intensification into a catastrophic Category 5 hurricane. The Honorable Spencer Brand, Minister responsible for disaster management in the Nevis Island Administration, NIA, and Chair of the Nevis Disaster Management Committee, expressed Nevis's readiness during the pre-strike meeting as part of the simulation.
3: I want to say that the island of Nevis have certainly made the necessary preparations thus far. We do recognize that we will be expecting some very rough seas in the Charlestown area. And there are, of course, a number of areas in Charlestown which are prone to flooding, and we have already ensured that those areas are evacuated. We also recognize of the heavy flooding that is expected, and we have already removed those folks who are in areas that are expected to be prone to flooding. We have also ensured that all of our hurricane centers have been activated, and we are ensuring that all of those hurricane shelters are not only fully stocked, but the necessary personnel are in place. We also do have on standby a number of heavy equipment that is available to clear any roadway that may become impassable. And all communication facilities are already in place. So on the island of Nevis, we have put the necessary mechanism and infrastructure in place to weather this very terrible storm at this time.
1: Officials conducted simultaneous meetings in St. Kitts and Nevis via Zoom to synchronize emergency operations for the Hurricane Barry simulation. They evaluated response protocols for destructive winds, heavy rainfall, and potential storm surges. Simulation exercises are significant and are routinely used by disaster management agencies in St. Kitts and Nevis and the Caribbean to identify logistical bottlenecks, test communication equipment, and ensure that national emergency infrastructure is resilient before real seasonal storms approach. Caribbean Disaster Emergency Management Agency, CDEMA Executive Director Elizabeth Riley, recently emphasized the need for resilience, which requires a whole-of-society approach with governments, businesses, communities, and other stakeholders working together before disasters strike.
2: CDEMA is preparing on three connected fronts. First, the readiness of our participating states at the national level. Second, the readiness of the regional response mechanism that links us all together. And third, our own inward internal readiness here at the coordinating unit. And I will speak to each of these in turn. At the national level, each participating state is assessing its own preparedness using the National Operations Readiness Checklist. This is a tool that we recently updated and digitized with the assistance of the University of the West Indies Disaster Risk Reduction Center. This tool looks across the full national mechanism in our 20 states, whether national disaster management organizations and policymakers are being properly briefed, whether national and supporting emergency operation centers are set up, staffed, and trained, whether plans and policies are current, whether subnational mechanisms at the parish, regional, and community level, including those structures, can reach the last mile, and whether the emergency services, the police, fire, health, are prepared and equipped to do their job.
1: Although international forecasters have predicted a below average 2026 Atlantic hurricane season, in part due to El Nino conditions expected to help suppress hurricane development, experts continue to warn against complacency. The St. Kitts and Nevis Investment Gateway Summit, IGS, successfully concluded its third edition, held from June 17th through June 20th, 2026, in the Twin Island Federation. Co-hosted by the Government of St. Kitts and Nevis and the Citizenship by Investment Unit, CIU, the four-day event brought together global investors, entrepreneurs, policymakers, and high-net-worth individuals under the central theme, Shared Values, Shared Futures, Building Tomorrow's Global Community. Executive Chairman of the CIU, His Excellency Calvin St. Just, in a closing address at the Investment Gateway Summit 2026, reflected on the relationships built throughout the summit.
4: I think it is very clear the energy, the connections, the relationship that occurred over the last several days is a testament of what we classify as family. And you heard that last night from the Prime Minister. So instead of saying goodbye, I would say welcome home. I know some of you would perhaps be traveling back, and then perhaps may see you on airports, or perhaps I may see you in different continents. And others, I've heard, may be staying, and so I may see you in Bastia, I may see you along the beach. But wherever your path take you, always know that you have the spirit and the warmth of the people and your new home along with you everywhere you travel, from St. Kitts and Nevis.
1: He shared a message centered on belonging, community, and the enduring connection between St. Kitts and Nevis and its citizens around the world.
4: A new country is like investing in a home. You don't leave it the way you've met it. You have upgrades, change the furniture. You make some modification, you add a plant. And you do that because it's a level of improvement, not just for the moment when you move in, or perhaps for the future when you perhaps may wish to move in again. But perhaps it's also for the future generations that you may leave or wish to offer that particular opportunity. So I want to say thank you to everyone who traveled from various parts of the world to come here to meet to greet, to eat, and to really have the conversations, but not just the conversations, but to have meaningful insights around when we talk about investing, when we talk about a new country, when we talk about a home, that you truly feel the warmth of the people.
1: Government ministries highlighted that climate resilience and renewable energy are core drivers for economic growth rather than cost centers. Investors were invited to fund projects spanning technology, sustainable real estate, and agriculture. Keynote presentations such as the Digital Trust Global Access Redefining Citizenship in St. Kitts highlighted new transparency frameworks, including the Electronic Travel Authorization System, designed to bolster the integrity of the world's oldest citizenship by investment program. As part of the four-day summit, attendees participated in guided tours of the UNESCO-listed Brimstone Hill Fortress, rode the iconic St. Kitts Scenic Railway, and traveled over to experience the sister island of Nevis. St. Just expressed gratitude to the summit stakeholders who contributed to its successful hosting.
4: So I want to thank you for taking the time. Sponsors, stakeholders, citizens, friends. Steel Pan, I remember my days playing that, so it brings back memories. You're sitting here, you look outside, it's beautiful. See the weather, the people, the staff of the citizenship unit, each and every one of you play an important part. At times we have tough conversation, and at times we have interesting conversation, but it's all about people. And I want to just say again, not goodbye, but welcome home, and thank you for spending an exorbitant amount of time with us. For those who had the green juice, and those who perhaps may have had a little bit more diplomatic fun last night, I want to thank you, because you work hard, you play hard, but it is with the people that makes the difference.
1: Executive Chairman of the CIU, His Excellency Calvin St. Just. The global fuel market is undergoing severe contraction and extreme price volatility driven by the military conflict in the Middle East and the closure of the Strait of Hormuz. However, the market anticipates positive transitioning as the United States and Iran approach a peace deal to reopen the strait, which would cause oil prices to fall. In the face of such volatility, many import-dependent nations are seeking alternative energy sources or routes. For St. Kitts and Nevis, energy security means achieving complete energy independence by transitioning to 100% renewable energy generation and cutting national carbon emissions by 61% by 2030. As the Energy Minister, the Honorable Conrice Maynard, suggests, energy success means energy independence powered by geothermal, solar energy, battery storage, and a resilient national grid connecting both islands.
5: I see a St. Kitts and Nevis in 10 years that is fully independent when it comes to energy. That geothermal is largely developed. St. Kitts and Nevis is interconnected with one grid, connected to the Narrows by underground cables. That there are developed and successful solar energy plants on both islands with battery energy storage. That there is a regulator that is shielded from political interference and that survives politics. And that we have turned energy from something that we just use as a commodity into a sector. We're using it to drive industry. We're using it to drive our economy by the potential of interconnecting to other islands, whether it is directly by undersea or by providing services like power services, green molecules, and these things that we can actually export the energy that we produce.
1: Minister Maynard made those remarks during the recently held Energy Policy Mixer Leaders in Conversation. True success transforms energy from an expensive imported commodity into a self-sustaining economic sector that lowers local costs, stabilizes a national grid, and builds regional leadership. Capitalizing on Nevis's massive geothermal reserves, estimated at up to 1,000 megawatts, the completion of a 30-megawatt plant at Hamilton Estate would provide stable continuous power, unifying both islands in a single resilient energy infrastructure via undersea transmission cables would bolster energy sovereignty and shield the Federation from future global shocks. Integrating utility-scale solar farms and wind projects alongside advanced battery energy storage systems would create the necessary redundancies, replacing expensive imported diesel, which accounts for over 90% of electricity generation, and shielding citizens and businesses from volatile global oil markets. Because the Twin Island Federation's peak demand sits around 38 megawatts, fully developing the geothermal capacity will yield massive energy surpluses, as experts and the government expect, with the hope of completely shifting the Federation's economic position, not just regionally, but also internationally. Long-term energy success, therefore, involves transitioning into a clean energy exporter for the wider Caribbean by sending electricity to neighboring islands like Antigua or St. Martin via subsea cables, or converting excess power into green commodities like hydrogen and ammonia.
6: Police have charged three individuals in connection with an alleged fraud and money laundering scheme that authorities say spanned nearly 6 years. According to a statement from the Royal St. Christopher and Nevis Police Force, Paul Bilzerian and Terry Stephen, both of Frigidby, and Gregory Gilpin Payne of New Road, all of St. Kitts, have been charged with offences related to money laundering and fraud allegedly committed between November 2018 and July 2024. Police said the accused, along with other individuals, are alleged to have conspired to obtain US $50 million by false pretenses and subsequently laundered the funds. The charges were formally laid against the trio on June 18, 2026 at Abastir Police Station. Police revealed that Bilzerian has been charged with money laundering by transaction, conspiracy to commit money laundering, false pretense, and conspiracy to commit false pretense. Stephen has been charged with conspiracy to commit money laundering. Gilpin Payne has been charged with money laundering by transaction, conspiracy to commit money laundering, false pretense, and conspiracy to commit false pretense. Police have indicated that investigations into the matter remain ongoing.
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0: Welcome to the WinFM 98.9's Sports News, sponsored by Island Bakeries and presented by Troy Biff Mills. Ladies and gentlemen, it is music festival time. A lot of action, and it's a fun time, partying time. And with that, the increased drivers on the road, it increases the opportunity of accidents. So it is incumbent of me to urge you, to admonish you, to beg you, to plead with you. Please be responsible. If you're drinking, don't drive. If you're driving, don't drink. If you think you need to drink, if you have the urge to drink, please get a designated driver who isn't drinking. And remember, be patient or else you may become a patient. Be courteous on the road. Be vigilant. Look at traffic, the motorcyclists, other motorists, pedestrians, these motorized scooters. Be careful. Please observe speed limit and stay a safe distance behind the vehicle in front of you. So if they brake hard, you can brake without any problems. You have to drive to arrive alive. You have to drive to arrive alive. And please don't take the die, D-I-E, out of drive. And in terms of responsibility, remember, if you're drinking, the life you save or the life you take may very well be your own and or your loved ones. All kind of things happening. All kind of things are gone. To speak colloquially, and I'm talking about the World Cup, FIFA's 2026 World Cup, the 23rd edition. And we are beginning on the international scene with football, heading up north to El Mexico, Canada, and the USA, the history-making three countries. First time the FIFA World Cup is being held in three countries, and first time there are 48 teams. And as a reminder, there are 12 groups of four teams. Each team is going to play all the members of that group three times. And at the end of phase one, the group stage, the top two teams and the best eight third place finishers will advance to the second phase, which is the group of 32, the knockout phase. Quite a few teams have gone through already. Quite a few teams have gone home. But let us get down to brass tacks. Let us get down to the details. There are some 104 matches that are going to be played. And this FIFA World Cup, it started on Thursday, June the 11th. And we're having quite a few weeks of football. Actually, it's about 5 weeks, give or take some. And it's going down to the Sunday, the 19th of July. So we have just under a month left with the finals. But let us tell you what has happened so far.
1: The tone appears to be setting on the hopes of many teams at the ongoing FIFA World Cup. But one country shining bright at the tournament is Cape Verde, home of the Blue Sharks. The squad's brilliant performance has brought us to Bola Prafrente Academy in the capital Praia to discover how the country nurtures its young talent. Football facilities like this artificial pitch funded by FIFA help aspiring players to adapt to modern practice while honing their skills during rigorous training sessions.
2: One control, one attempt, and I'll do two attempts. Let's go.
1: Veteran coach Silveira Nedio is a household name here. She's been around long enough to appreciate the country's evolution from playing football on the bare ground to using modern facilities like the rest of the world.
2: This training center is living proof that it was built with the future in mind. I started working here in 2010, 2 years or so after the place was opened. I founded the academy, and today kids that were here back then at the age of 8 and 9 are now part of the Blue Sharks team. I never stopped offering training here. I've been doing this for 15 years and haven't trained players in any other facility.
1: One of the academy's most promising players is 12-year-old Gianluca. He's already won several prizes at his age and aspires to play professional football someday.
3: Football has always been a dream. While growing up, I saw many players playing. I got inspired, I started playing. Then I decided to join Bola Frente Academy. The player that inspired me the most since I started playing is Messi. I like him a lot. Without the academy, I wouldn't have played in tournaments, I wouldn't have won the prizes that I got. I believe without it, I wouldn't be the person that I am today.
1: Many like him represent the future of Cape Verdean football. But while certain parts of the country enjoy these refurbished facilities, football pundits say more needs to be done to develop the sport domestically. The Football Federation president told me their World Cup appearance could serve as an opportunity to address these concerns.
4: I think it will not just create motivation around local football, but another advantage of our World Cup participation is that we will also invest part of the FIFA bonus into developing local football. We will boost training, especially in football academies, and improve local competitions. So this is how we can leverage our World Cup participation.
1: Without a competitive professional league, there is palpable fear that these future heroes may prefer to move abroad than remain on the islands. Paul Njie, BBC News, Praia.
0: If we look quickly at the matches for Friday, 26th June, it's the third day of 4 days of 6 matches.
5: First 48-team World Cup in history. The 48 teams split up into groups of four. Top two teams in each group will automatically advance, with the 8 best third-place teams coming in to boot. And we have you covered right here on CBS Sports HQ. Here's a bunch of the groups, as I mentioned, 12 pods of four. And we have Jimmy Conrad, 2006 World Cup member for Team USA, joining us here. So, Jimmy, great to see you. We're going to go through all the pods and then eventually through the round of 32, round of 16, all the way to the final. You ready?
6: This is a big one. This is a lot. Let's get after it.
5: So I've got this graphic here. So I'm going to go in real time as you're talking us through the groups. I'm going to scratch out who doesn't make it out of the group. So we're calling this the stage eliminator. So if we start with Group A, with one of the co-hosts, which is Mexico, which countries in Group A do not get out of the group stage?
6: Yeah, good question. Very quickly on Mexico. They're playing all their games in Mexico. I think they have a big advantage there, Mexico City, having a game in Guadalajara as well. That gives them a huge thing. I'm going to say that Mexico and South Korea get through as the top two teams, and I think that Czechia will end up being the third place team. South Africa, yeah, you're out.
5: All right, that's been reflected there. South Africa, again, top two make it, and then in certain cases, a third team will make it. So South Africa has been checked out, Jimmy. Now we go to Group B, another co-host, our friends to the north in Canada.
6: Yeah, I think that Qatar, who hosted the World Cup in 2022, didn't get out of their group. The first host nation to never get out of their group. They're not going to get out of this group either. I think all three of the other teams will advance, and I actually think that Bosnia will face the U.S. in the round of 32. So giving you a little early tease there, Tom.
5: All right, another three-pack. Canada, Bosnia and Herzegovina, and Switzerland move on. All right, you got a lot of three pods coming out here, so eventually we got to stick it to the conventional two. Does that happen in Group C? Which teams do not get out of Group C?
6: Yeah, Haiti and Scotland, thanks for coming. Brazil and Morocco definitely getting through, and dark horses to have a deep run. So, listen, Scotland hasn't been in the World Cup since 1998. They're just happy to be here, and Haiti hasn't been in a while, too. So, yeah, it's going to be Brazil and Morocco getting through that group.
5: Okay, Haiti, Scotland. We'll see if New Zealand joins them. They were all actually training at Inter Miami down here in South Florida to get acclimated to the humidity and the weather. But you say those two go out. Then, of course, we get to Group D, the United States in that pod.
6: Yeah, we're winning the group. I'm all in on us winning the group. I got Turkey A finished second. I think Paraguay is going to be very good as well. They'll be a third-place team. And unfortunately, the Socceroos of Australia will be going home. This is the most even group throughout the whole tournament. So the order could be a little bit different, but I think Australia will be the one that gets axed on this one, unfortunately for them.
5: Okay, so we're done with the first row, which, by the way, I've scratched it out fairly nicely. It's almost like if it was a computer doing it. So I'm going to try to continue the consistency here. Let's move to the second row, left side, Group E, headlined by Germany.
6: Yeah, so I have Germany winning the group. I think that Ecuador will be second. Ecuador, so good defensively, and they got some top players, so I think they get second. Though I could see Ecuador getting first, conversation for another time. I think Ivory Coast gets through as well, so really only Curacao. I can't even get that right. Curacao will be the ones that are going to be going home.
5: Okay, so Curacao is out. Moving on to Group F.
6: Yeah, so we got Tunisia, is going to be the one that is the odd man out in this one. I think Sweden, Japan, and Netherlands will go through. I think the Dutch are positioned to have a deep run. Obviously got talent in every line of the field. And then the other two, Sweden and Japan, are very good, but only Tunisia will be the ones heading home.
5: They're the only ones. How about Group G?
6: Yeah, that's Iran and New Zealand are both going to be going home. I think Belgium and Egypt are the only two teams getting out of that group.
5: Okay. Oh, see, I jinxed myself. Those scribbles are not as clean
6: yeah,
5: as they
6: you're,
5: were in the top row. We're working on it, though, but good for the...
6: I'm questioning your in-touch ability here, Tom.
5: You should, Jimmy. That very much is in question here. We'll see if I can rebound here. How about Group H?
6: Yeah, I got Spain, one of the favorites to win the whole tournament. They'll win the group. I got Uruguay finishing second. And then I believe that Saudi Arabia won't do enough to get through, and Cape Verde will also be heading home.
5: Cape Verde, also Cabo Verde. All right, so now we're getting down to the bottom row here. So we've talked about all the teams that you do not think will get out of the group stage. Let's continue with Group I.
6: Yeah, France is winning this group. Arguably could be winning this World Cup again. I have Norway actually finishing in second and Senegal finishing third. Iraq is going to go home. Senegal didn't look that great for me against the U.S. in a friendly recently, and I'm not as high on them as I once was, but they'll still get through the knockout rounds. This wouldn't be a team I'd want to face, but ultimately, yeah, they're going to make it, but it's the third-place team.
5: Okay, we'll talk about the Senegalese maybe more in-depth, continuing mm-hmm. our look at the knockout stages here. Group J with the current title holders in Argentina.
6: Yeah, I'm going to go with that order that you see there. So Argentina first, you're going to have Algeria second. Austria will be the third place team. And then you have Jordan. Thank you for coming. I hope you guys pick up some souvenirs here at your time in the U.S.
5: Yeah, hopefully you enjoyed it. Safe travels home. How about
6: Safe travels home.
5: K?
6: Yeah, Group K, that's an interesting one. Portugal is going to run away with it. Colombia will get second. And then I believe that Congo and Uzbekistan will be going home.
5: Okay, so two scratches there in Group K. And then finally, last but not least, Group L.
6: Yeah, Group L, great group. I don't necessarily know who's going to finish on top because you never know which version of England's going to show up. But I'll say England top, Croatia second, and as you see it there, Ghana third. They'll be the last third-place team. And then Panama, unfortunately, as much as I have an adoration for them, they're not going to get out of the group.
5: Okay, so that is a look at Jimmy Conrad's group stage.
6: Yeah, lots of pressure.
5: Teams
6: Jeez,
5: that are eliminated. You did well. I didn't do as well as you, but we still have a couple more segments to pick things up and to continue this conversation. So, Jimmy, sit tight. I'll call it what you want. It is the CBS Sports Galazzo Network podcast. Jimmy is your co-host, Tony Miola, Charlie Davies, covering all things United States men's national team and the state of the beautiful game in the United States.
0: Ladies and gentlemen, it is music festival time. A lot of action, and it's a fun time, partying time. And with that, the increased drivers on the road, it increases the opportunity of accidents. So it is incumbent of me to urge you, to admonish you, to beg you, to plead with you. Please be responsible. If you're drinking, don't drive. If you're driving, don't drink. If you think you need to drink, if you have the urge to drink, please get a designated driver who isn't drinking. And remember, be patient or else you may become a patient. Be courteous on the road. Be vigilant. Look at traffic. The motorcyclists, other motorists, pedestrians, these motorized scooters. Be careful. Please observe speed limit and stay a safe distance behind the vehicle in front of you. So if they brake hard, you can brake without any problems. You have to drive to arrive alive. You have to drive to arrive alive. And please don't take the die, D-I-E, out of drive. And in terms of responsibility, remember, if you're drinking, the life you save or the life you take may very well be your own and or your loved ones. You have been listening to the WinFM 98.9's Sports News, sponsored by Island Bakeries and presented by Troy Biff Mills. It was indeed my pleasure bringing the sports news to you, and I invite you to tune in again next time where you will hear more local, regional, and international sports news. 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

0: Do you want to know what's happening in sport? 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We will keep you on the ball with our variety of guests and, of course, your calls, discussing the facts and the stats and sharing your opinions. 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
2: You ever hear Earthquake call and say, "Hello, Miss Lee, yes, it's me, Earthquake, I come in Tuesday around 10? No, sir. Earthquake does arrive unannounced, and when it come, it shake all sense and sensibility out of we. Remain calm, stay inside, and do the DCH. Drop, hover, hold on. Once the shaking starts, you know it's Earthquake. Make a quick move to a safe place. Don't run to the door, we are in the exit. Stairs might broke up or full of people. Elevator, avoid that, because you might get in and poof, power gone, and you're stuck in that box without air. Take cover under a strong table or a bed, or crouch against an inside wall or in a corner, and cover your face and your head with your arms. Remember, DCH, drop, cover, hold on. Glass windows and doors, outside walls and doors in an earthquake, bad news. Take care of yourself. Most injuries during earthquakes happen when something drop and hit people entering or exiting a building. Last thing, nobody run outside and ask, "You feel it, you feel it?" Remain calm, stay indoors until all the shaking stop, and do the DCH, drop, cover, hold on.
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5: After the show, it's the after party. Then after the party, it's the hotel lobby. And after the Belvedere, then it's probably.

0: ever hear Earthquake call and say, "Hello, Miss Lee, yes, it's me, Earthquake, I come in Tuesday around 10? No, sir. Earthquake does arrive unannounced, and when it come, it shake all sense and sensibility out of we. Remain calm, stay inside, and do the DCH. Drop, hover, hold on. Once the shaking starts, you know it's Earthquake. Make a quick move to a safe place. Don't run to the door, we are in the exit. Stairs might broke up or full of people. Elevator, avoid that, because you might get in and poof, power gone, and you're stuck in that box without ear. Take cover under a strong table or a bed, or crouch against an inside wall or in a corner, and cover your face and your head with your arms. Remember, DCH, drop, cover, hold on. 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Remain calm, stay indoors until all the shaking stop, and do the DCH, drop, cover, hold on.
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1: You ever hear Earthquake call and say, "Hello, Miss Lee, yes, it's me, Earthquake, I come in Tuesday around 10? No, sir. Earthquake does arrive unannounced, and when it come, it shake all sense and sensibility out of we. Remain calm, stay inside, and do the DCH. Drop, hover, hold on. 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

0: ever hear Earthquake call and say, "Hello, Miss Lee, yes, it's me, Earthquake, I come in Tuesday around 10? No, sir. Earthquake does arrive unannounced, and when it come, it shake all sense and sensibility out of we. Remain calm, stay inside, and do the DCH. Drop, cover, hold on. Once the shaking starts, you know it's Earthquake. Make a quick move to a safe place. Don't run to the door, we are in the exit. Stairs might broke up or full of people. Elevator, avoid that, because you might get in and poof, power gone, and you're stuck in that box without air. Take cover under a strong table or a bed, or crouch against an inside wall or in a corner, and cover your face and your head with your arms. 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Take care of yourself. 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Last thing, nobody run outside and ask, "You feel it, you feel it?" Remain calm, stay indoors until all the shaking stop, and do the DCH, drop, cover, hold on.
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1: You ever hear Earthquake call and say, "Hello, Miss Lee, yes, it's me, Earthquake, I come in Tuesday around 10? No, sir. Earthquake does arrive unannounced, and when it come, it shake all sense and sensibility out of we. Remain calm, stay